0: least. The Israeli military says it arrived at the scene to remove rioters and protect residents inside the house. This was the first major attack since a siege by settlers in the area earlier this month that drew an international outcry. In June, Canada imposed a fifth round of sanctions on individuals and entities facilitating extremist settler violence in the occupied West Bank. Dominic Valaitis for CBC News, Thessaloniki, Greece.
1: Niger's government says its security forces have regained control after heavy gunfire and explosions erupted across the capital overnight. Residents in the capital, Niamey, woke up to the sound of gunshots. Security forces blocked key access roads while searching for attackers. New Democrat MLA and BC Indigenous leader Joan Phillip is being remembered as strong and fearless. She died on Friday after a months-long battle with an illness. Phillip dedicated her life to fighting for Indigenous rights and the environment. Judith Sayers was a longtime friend and is the president of the Nuchaluth Tribal Council.
2: I think Joan is just going to be known for her giving nature, for everything that she gave to all people everywhere.
1: Joan Phillip was 74 years old. We end in Winona, Ontario. Yeah. Woo. Woo. Premier Doug Ford unveiled a new sign on the shore that reads Lake Ontario Now and Always. It's in response to U.S. President Donald Trump's bid to change the name from Lake Ontario to Lake America. And that is The World This Hour. For CBC News, I'm Gina Louise Phillips.
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8: I'm Holger Peterson. Welcome to an encore edition of Saturday Night Blues. Tonight's show originally aired on April the 25th, 2026. Welcome to Saturday Night Blues on CBC Music. I'm Holger Peterson, coming to you from Edmonton. I'll tell you what's coming up over the next 2 hours after we check out some vintage Robert Cray.

Robert Cray from his Strong Persuader album. That's the one that broke it wide open for him back in 1986. Nothing But a Woman. 2 hours of blues and roots music coming your way, including my interview with guitar legend Duke Robillard. Duke founded the pioneering band Roomful of Blues back in 1967. In addition to his 35-plus solo albums, he's also worked with Tom Waits, Bob Dylan, and blues legends John Hammond, Ruth Brown, Jay McShann, Jimmy Witherspoon, Joe Louis Walker, and lots more. I'll talk to Duke Robillard in 25 minutes from now. And this is the last Saturday of the month, and that means we go to a classic concert from the vaults. And tonight it's Jeff Healey, recorded live 20 years ago. We'll keep it coming right now with Winnipeg's The Brothers Landreth, and this one called I'll Drive.

Canada's Sue Foley with the title track of her album New Used Car. The Brothers Landreth before that from their album Dog Ear. We heard the Brothers with I'll Drive on CBC Music Saturday Night Blues. I'm Holger Peterson. Chicago slide guitar master Little Ed and his band have a new release. It's called Slideways. Here's Little Ed and the Blues Imperials. You can't strike gold from a silver mine.

0: Samantha Fish and Lightnin' Malcolm and their version of the North Mississippi Hill Country song, Poor Black Mattie. That's taken from the Samantha Fish album, Belle of the West. You're tuned to Saturday Night Blues on CBC Music. I'm Holger Peterson. You can also catch the show at cbcmusic.ca or by downloading the CBC Listen app. We also have archived shows available, and they are at CBC Listen On Demand, and they go back a year. We want to hear from you and find out what you'd like to hear on our show. Call and leave me a message anytime. Right now is a good time. The number is 780-468-2399. Once again, 780-468-2399.
1: Hi, Holger. This is Kathleen calling from Calgary. Just want to let you know you are the best. Your program is absolutely amazing and so precious. You introduced me to the blues, my favorite music of all time. I'd love to hear something from Michael Kieshammer. I first heard him rocking a little church off its foundations in Langley, B.C. CBC should be putting you on CBC Radio 1 back on your Saturday night's time slot. We really need you. Take care. Thank you.

A Blues Line request for Michael Casehammer from Sydney, BC. Hamp's Boogie, that's taken from the Michael Casehammer album Love Light. I consider him to be one of the very best piano players in the blues, R&B, and jazz world. Give me a call, leave me a request anytime, and we'll do our best to get it on a future show. Here's the Blues Line number, 780-468-2399. Once again, 780-468-2399. More requests coming up in our second hour. Now at the age of 77, the Rhode Island native Duke Robillard continues to record and tour, mostly in Europe these days. Duke has over 35 solo albums. He's won multiple blues music awards, including 4 Maple Blues Awards as International Blues Artist of the Year. He's been nominated for 2 Grammys as well. Here's a short list of artists that he's worked with since founding Roomful of Blues back in 1967. Bob Dylan, Tom Waits, Maria Muldaur, John Hammond, Ruth Brown, Jay McShann, Herb Ellis, Pinetop Perkins, Roscoe Gordon, Joe Louis Walker, Johnny Adams, and Jimmy Witherspoon. My interview with guitar legend Duke Robillard after we check out this track. It's called Don't You Wanna Roll With Me? And it was originally the very first single recorded by Roomful of Blues.

0: Duke, it's really nice to catch up with you in Memphis here at the Blues Awards. And the wonderful CD that you put together that in many ways is such a kind of a full circle recording, because the title itself, Roll With Me, is taken from the very first Room Full of Blues 45.
1: That's right. Don't You Want to Roll With Me was the name of that one. Yeah.
0: Yeah. And there's also a reunion of some of the old Roomful horn players on a few tracks on the record.
1: Yes, there's quite a few of them on there. Al Basil's on it, Carl Corfitz, Rich Letai, Doug James. A lot of connections there.
0: Well, it's, I think, a good reminder of the quality of players that was around Providence and your area in the 60s when you put Roomful of Blues together. You know, not only great blues players, but jazz players, and you put together at the time, I think, a very unique band, you know, in America, really.
1: Really, I really think we were probably the first young white band that really took a hold of that music and played it, you know, like it was originally played, and, you know, got popular.

0: because of that, and because of that, some musicians like Mark Early, who played with Roomful for years, he came to Providence all the way from, I think it was maybe Cleveland, or he was from Ohio anyway, originally. So players that started joining the band weren't only from Rhode Island. They would move to Rhode Island to play with the band, really? You know. So it made a profound impact, I think, around the whole country. I mean, people would a lot of musicians like... who's the guitarist that played with for so long with Charles Brown? Danny Caron, right? He told me that he had tapes that people would send him from Rhode Island, from the Roomful at the Knickerbocker, and he would use that as examples for teaching lessons, you know, and teach some of my solos and stuff like that, you know. So it's funny how that really caught on.
1: Duke Robillard is my guest during this first hour, and here he is with Just Kiss Me. It was first recorded by him with Roomful of Blues. This version is from the recent Duke Robillard album, Roll With Me.

0: Du Grobelaard with a song going back to his days as the leader and guitarist of Roomful of Blues. In 1990, Du Grobelaard joined up with the fabulous Thunderbirds.
1: We met the Thunderbirds the very first time they came up to Boston. They were playing, and they came in to, we were playing Jonathan Swift's in Cambridge. They came in to hear us, and they just couldn't believe what they were hearing. And we got off the stage, and Jimmy Vaughan came up and introduced himself, and he said, where I come from, you're playing Okie Dokie Stomp, Gate Moth Brown. He goes, in the South, that's like the tune you have to know. And I know up north, the tune you have to know to be considered a great blues guitar player is Honky Tonk. And I said, that's right. He goes, so how come I'm down in Texas playing Honky Tonk and you're up here playing Okie Dokie Stomp? It bewildered him, So we became friends, and we started trying to do as many gigs together, as possible. Like, they would, because they weren't as known at that point, they just started playing New England. We would have them open for us in at the Knickerbocker or other clubs around New England, And later on, they would have us open for them, at different venues, maybe New York or something.
2: They were a pretty successful band when you joined them, and
1: yes,
2: it must have been kind of a leg up as far as travel and lifestyle and
1: well, they had a bus. And you always had your own hotel room, which was, two great things when you're traveling as a musician, is to not to have to sleep with another guy. But the crowds were really big because they were still on the heels of Tough Enough and Wrap It Up. It was a lot of fun, It was a lot of fun.
2: A good band.
1: Oh, a great band, of course. Yeah, fabulous band. The rhythm section at that time were former members of my Roomful of Blues in the early days, so it was, totally comfortable,
2: Yeah. And a great record that you guys made together.
1: I think it deserved wider recognition than it had. Twist of the Knife was the tune that got the most attention. It was the single from that album. And Kim Wilson's still playing it, so I think it must have done pretty well, And Kid Bangham and I were a really good team, We didn't always totally get along or see eye to eye with things, but as far as being a guitar team, we both did our best to play the best roles for the songs and the band, So it was a lot of fun.
0: From the fabulous Thunderbirds with Du Grobelaard on guitar, this is Twist of the Knife.

0: The Fabulous Thunderbirds with Duke Robillard on guitar. Duke has had the pleasure of recording with some of the true icons of blues and jazz, including Jimmy Witherspoon.
1: And I remember when I met Spoon, the first thing he said when he came in, he goes, "I bet you heard I was hard to work with." You know, and I went, "Oh, no." Of course, I had heard stories, you know, but it, I wasn't expecting that. I was, and just like I hoped happened the minute we played and he heard Scott, the band play, and then Scott Hamilton play, he just went, "Ah, he sounds like Ben Webster. This is great. This is going to be my best album." You know, and he was really proud of that record.
2: He was, and then there was some subsequent work. I remember that little West Coast tour, Victoria, Vancouver.
1: That was great.
2: Being in the van with Jimmy Witherspoon and you and your band.
1: That
2: was
1: an
2: amazing experience.
1: Now, were you at the gig where he played bass? We're doing one gig, and we're in the middle of a song, and Spoon goes over to Marty, and he says, "Give me the bass." And Marty looks at him like, "What?" And he said, "Give me the bass." So he gave it to him, and right in the middle of a song, and Spoon started playing bass perfectly. Started playing bass fiddle. Like, I didn't know that he played bass fiddle, but he obviously have had to, because his intonation was perfect, his time was perfect. It was just like it shocked us all.
2: It's still a great record.
1: Oh, yeah, it is a great record.
2: Yeah, and he had found a way to adapt to his voice after his

0: I mean, his voice is a little hoarse and gargly sounding, but it, all of the thing that you love about him was still there. The phrasing, the great intonation, the everything, his timing, you know, like sometimes he'd sing a line and it'd come to the fore and you'd be playing and you'd go, turn around, look at him, did he die or something? You know, he hasn't come in yet. But then he would sing so late, which is part of his style, that, you know, he knew how to phrase it so he could come in anytime he wanted and make it work, which is a really hard thing to do. I feel that live album that we did is really some of my best guitar playing is on that live album. And I really love Spoon because he'd have make me play longer. I'd play a solo and I'd be finished. And then he'd say, no, do it again, you know. And so he really pushed me to come up with something that was worth hearing after I'd already finished my solo. And I rose to the occasion. I'm very proud of my playing on that record. It's funny, as you get older and your memory fades, sometimes you need something to kick in, like, oh, geez, we did that, and we did this, and we did that. I can't believe it when I think about it, you know? Just like the fact when I think back that I played with Muddy Waters, I played with Freddie King, and I played with Gabe Mark Brown, and B.B. King, and, you know, it's just amazing, really. I've had a blessed life.
1: Thank you, Duke.
0: Thank you.
2: Duke Robillard has been my guest during this first hour of Saturday Night Blues on CBC Music. I'm Holger Peterson. Here's a track from that album that Duke Robillard was referring to, a live album featuring Jimmy Witherspoon with the Duke Robillard Band, recorded in Vancouver in 1995. Jimmy Witherspoon invited his old friend Long John Baldry from the audience to join him on this track, their version of Times Getting Tougher Than Tough. That'll take us to the end of the first hour of Saturday Night Blues. Don't go away, hour two is coming up.

0: across four continents and 13 countries. The world's most elite athletes will compete in intense, high-level events in the Diamond League. Watch Marco Arop, Femke Bol, Julian Alfred, Faith Kipyegon, and Carsten Warholm push their limits across 15 different events. 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
9: From CBC News, the world is sour. I'm Neil Kumar. Donald Trump has announced a deal between the U.S. and Venezuela to control much of its oil reserves. The U.S. president says the agreement will boost U.S. oil supplies and bring down gas prices for Americans. But as Steve Futterman tells us, there are a lot of uncertainties.
10: The oil business in Venezuela has been a bust.
11: Only hours after arresting and removing Venezuela's President Nicolas Maduro in January, Donald Trump was already talking about Venezuelan oil. Lots of details are unclear. Trump says it will give the U.S. majority control of more than 65 billion barrels of proven oil reserves. Perhaps with the midterm elections on his mind and public opinion polls showing Republicans in trouble, the president said it will substantially lower gas prices. But that will not happen overnight. In fact, it could take years to repair Venezuela's oil infrastructure. And there is also some criticism among some Venezuelan economists. One calls the deal predatory and a violation of Venezuelan sovereignty. Steve Futterman, CBC News, Los Angeles.
9: Foreign Affairs Minister Anita Anand says one Canadian that was missing has been found alive. That brings the number of Canadians missing in Nepal down to 31. Canada is pledging millions in humanitarian aid, and many Nepalese Canadians are trying to pitch in, holding fundraisers to help with relief efforts. Philip Lee Shannock has more.
12: It's the act of God, and it's beyond our imagination. You know,
13: Sagar Ariel of the Calgary Nepalese Community Association says 15,000 people in the city have connections to Nepal. The community has launched a fundraising campaign to support victims.
12: Our fund will help them to create some shelters and provide some food. And, you know, that's all we could do from here.
13: Carla Taylor is head of Asia Pacific International Operations at the Canadian Red Cross. She says access to the remote area has been a challenge.
14: The road in Rasuwa area has just recently been reconnected. So that reconnection via land is really important, because now the responders will be able to get in, find out what the needs are.
13: Canada is sending $5 million in aid. Phil Leshanock, CBC News, Toronto.
9: Some junior hockey players in the Canadian Hockey League who claim they were victims of abuse, bullying, or hazing may be eligible for compensation. The Ontario Superior Court recently approved a procedure for those who played in the Ontario Hockey League. There are claims that date as far back as 1975, when the CHL was established, and those claims have to be submitted by April of next year. New Brunswick is the latest province to ban cell phones and smart devices from the classroom. When school starts next month, most students will not be allowed to use them at all, while high school students will only be allowed to use them during their lunch break. Shane Fowler has the details.
15: We've got to relearn to actually be together face-to-face, look into our eyes.
16: Education and Early Childhood Development Minister Claire Johnson says students have suffered from screens since their inclusion in the classroom, since they were heavily relied upon during COVID-19. She's announcing that the start of this

0: This school year, younger students will no longer be permitted to use mobile devices at school. The province states that licensed childcare facilities will only be permitted to use screens for 30 minutes a day and banned altogether for children aged 2 and under. High school students are getting phased in to the new policy.
1: At lunchtime, they can still have access to their phones. For now.
0: But in early 2027, teens will also be subject to the all-day ban. The province didn't provide details on exactly how those bans will be enforced, but it does say that personal laptops and tablets used for education purposes will still be permitted. Shane Fowler, CBC News, Arumakdo.
2: 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For CBC News, I'm Neil Kumar.

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5: 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Welcome back to Saturday Night Blues on CBC Music. I'm Holger Peterson. We'll start the hour with Atlanta, Georgia singer Robin Capsellis.

That song, The Comeback, was originally done by Memphis Slim, and that version by American singer Robin Capsellis, recorded in France. For tonight's Saturday Night Blues cover of the week, we'll go to one of the most famous New Orleans tunes. It's called Basin Street Blues.

Louis Armstrong and his Hot Five recorded the original back in 1928, and it became a standard over the decades. Tonight's cover is done by the Preservation Hall Jazz Band with Merle Haggard as the singer. Merle Haggard had huge respect for New Orleans jazz and even recorded a full album in celebration of New Orleans. Our cover of the week, Basin Street Blues by Louis Armstrong, and the cover by Merle Haggard and the Preservation Hall Jazz Band.

Basin Street is in the French Quarter in New Orleans. That version of Basin Street Blues, done by Merle Haggard with the Preservation Hall Jazz Band. And we started with the original by Louis Armstrong and his Hot Five, going back to 1928. Next up, a song written by Merle Haggard and one of his biggest early hits, the very soulful Sing Me Back Home. And this version is done by Hammond B3 master and singer, the late Mike Finnegan, who puts a blues spin on it.

0: Teresa James and the Rhythm Tramps, We Came to Rock. And before that, a beautiful cover of Merle Haggard's prison song, Sing Me Back Home, done by the late Mike Finnegan. And that's included on a new posthumous release by the master keyboard player and soulful singer. Over 40 years, Mike Finnegan played on hundreds of sessions by artists ranging from Jimi Hendrix to Bonnie Raitt, Taj Mahal, Leonard Cohen, Ringo Starr, Joe Cocker, etc. You're tuned to Saturday Night Blues on CBC Music. I'm Holger Peterson. Just before we check out this next Blues Line call, I want to let you know that we love to hear from you and to play your blues requests. Call, leave me a request right now, 780-468-2399. That's the number, 780-468-2399.
1: Thank you, Holger, for giving me the opportunity. Over here, it's Maurice. I'm from Montreal, Chateauguay, actually. And it's about a blues song you played. Yeah, it was, Marvis Staple, a duo with Bob Dylan. I think it was called I'm Gonna Change of Thinking, something like that. I think it was one of the best blues I've heard, duo. It was like a challenge between the two, and her being so, I don't know, surprised by this guy that could sing that much of blues. You know, I put my note down here as the best blues duo of all. That's what I put down. So great stuff, Holger. Keep it up.
0: Well, thank you very much for the call and that great request, Maurice. Bob Dylan first recorded the song Gonna Change My Way of Thinking in 1979, and he later re-recorded it with Mavis Staples and made a few lyric changes to it. This version, by Dylan and Mavis Staples, is included on a compilation called The Gospel Songs of Bob Dylan, came out in 2003.

0: look, someone's coming up the road, boys.
1: Hey, hey there, Bobby.
2: Hey, it's Mavis Staples.
1: Hey, fellas, what's up? Oh, it's good to see all you. My goodness, Bobby, you got a nice place here.
2: Well, welcome to California, Mavis.
1: Thank you much. Whoa, you got a nice view.
2: Yeah, it is. You can sit on this porch and look right straight into Hawaii.
1: Yeah, I was over in them foothills.
2: Why?
1: I was looking for me some food. Yeah, I'm kind of hungry now, though. You got anything to eat?
2: Well, I'm sure we do. Mama, we have anything to eat?

0: eat?
1: Sure, we got plenty of chicken out there in the yard.
2: Well, we're going to go knock a few of them off and fry them up.
3: Hey, Gary.
2: Wait a minute. Mavis, I've had the blues.
3: Oh, Bobby.
2: Mm-hmm.
3: Don't tell me you got the blues.
2: Mm-hmm. I've been up all night laying in bed, had insomnia, reading Snooze Week.
3: Oh, Snooze Week. That ain't going to get rid of no blues.
2: Mm-mm.
3: We got to do some singing. Let's do some singing.
2: Oh, Lily.
3: Sing about it, you know.

A Blues Line request for Bob Dylan and Mavis Staples together. Gonna change my way of thinking. Call anytime, leave me a message and a request, and we'll do our best to get it on a future show. The number again, 780-468-2399. That's 780-468-2399. This is our last show of this month. As per tradition, we shake the dust off of a classic live recording. Jeff Healey would have been 60 years old on March the 25th. He was known for his live performances and his live albums as well. Tonight we go back to an album called Songs from the Road. It was recorded at various gigs in London, England, Norway, and Toronto in 2006 and 2007. Here's Jeff Healey from Songs from the Road.

Jeff Healey with guest guitarist Randy Bachman on that version of Willie Dixon's Hoochie Coochie Man. And before that, Jeff Healey with Robert Johnson's Stop Breakin' Down, as taken from the live album Songs from the Road. The album was released after Jeff's death in 2008. In the liner notes, Jeff's wife Christy Healey said, "Songs from the Road is the way we all want to remember him, smiling, laughing, and playing and singing from his heart." More from that album now.

Tonight's Saturday Night Blues classic live recording from the vault. Jeff Healey from the album Songs from the Road, recorded almost 20 years ago now. We just heard Jeff Healey with Mark Knopfler's song, I Think I Love You Too Much. Before that, Angel Eyes, a million seller for the Jeff Healey Band. Jeff passed away in 2008 and would have been 60 years old on March the 25th. And that's just about it for tonight's show. In addition to catching

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3: Good evening and welcome. If you hear music as colors, you're in for a full spectrum treat on SNJ tonight. You can experience tributes to indigo, greens, golds, blacks, ivory, and cashmere. You'll enjoy some pink martini and a musical rainbow from Gretchen Parlato's latest release. We'll also talk tomatoes with Stevie Holland. But first, Denzel Sinclair is here with your tofu and greens.

Talk to Your Tomatoes. That's the title of the track you just heard. That was Stevie Holland. I'm Isla Bialy. And while we're enjoying some tomatoes, let's turn our attention to the sophomore release from Portland's Little Orchestra, Pink Martini. The album is called Hang On, Little Tomato. Pink Martini lead singer China Forbes sings in six different languages across this album: French, Italian, Japanese, Spanish, Croatian, and English. This is Let's Never Stop Falling in Love.

covering Leonard Cohen, Madeleine Peruse sang Dance Me to the End of Love. The LA-born singer Gretchen Parlato was the first ever vocalist admitted into the prestigious Thelonious Monk Institute of Jazz Performance. She was selected by a panel of judges that included Herbie Hancock and Wayne Shorter. Her first two albums launched her into jazz stardom. Now the 50-year-old is back with fresh tunes that bring together longtime collaborators like Robert Glasper, who produced her debut album. Here's Gretchen Parlato, joined by Robert Glasper, to kick off a colorful set of songs with her Rainbow.

That was Astro Color with Gold. Botanists, hold me accountable here, but I have heard true black pigment does not exist in the plant world. But there are plants with highly concentrated, ultra-deep shades of purple, maroon, burgundy, and brown that essentially read as black. When it comes to orchids, some have been artificially injected with dark dye. But expert breeders did hybridize three different varieties of orchid to create Millennium Magic Witchcraft, a.k.a. Black Orchid. Here's the Soul Jazz Orchestra.

I just love it when new bands reach back for a vintage sound that was bad, bad, not good with Kashmir. I'm Lila Bialy here with Colorful Jazz for your Saturday night. Speaking of color, I'm not great with subtle variations, though I can get lost in a color swatch that uses cute creative names like terracotta, matcha latte, lavender haze. Rhea Schoenberg's latest release is called Indigo. A rich color somewhere between blue and violet, some folks have affectionately nicknamed Blurple. But that does not make the greatest album title. From her gorgeous and second new release this year, Bria covers Duke Ellington's Mood Indigo.

Music there from Sophie Millman. That was It's Not Easy Being Green. Such a beautiful recording. Earlier this summer, we lost one of our country's icons. David Clayton Thomas lived an extraordinary life of extremes, and his colorful life was filled with jaw-dropping anecdotes. He was a troubled teenager and in and out of jail a little bit, and on one occasion, an outgoing inmate left him a battered old mail-order acoustic guitar. And you can imagine where that led. The story that changed his life took place in New York's Greenwich Village. Judy Collins happened to catch DCT Live and immediately called Bobby Columbia, the drummer for Blood, Sweat, and Tears. They had just lost their original frontman, Al Kooper, and badly needed a replacement. Clive Davis, another legend we recently lost, sat in on that audition and described David Clayton Thomas as the perfect storm of fire, emotion, and, quote, almost animalistic command over the lyrics. He was hired on the spot. In a moment, you'll hear his timeless cover of God Bless the Child with BSNT. But first, David Clayton Thomas sings Spinning Wheel.

That one takes on almost an autobiographical tone, performed there by the late David Clayton Thomas with the band Blood, Sweat, and Tears. That was God Bless the Child. Here's a new album we've been sinking our ears into this summer, pianist Randy Ingram's beautiful tribute to Bill Evans. It features two alumni of the original Bill Evans trio, bassist Rufus Reed and drummer Joe LaBarbera. And this is the tune, Aesthetic.

Music there from Mike Jansen and his trio. That was Around the Block. I'm Lila Bialy, and you're listening to Saturday Night Jazz. Back in 1950, the United States Air Force Band launched a jazz ensemble called Airmen of Note. The trombonist and composer Ben Patterson was a member of that group for more than two decades, along with some of the other players you'll hear on his latest solo release, Stretch. When Ben first transitioned to full-time civilian music, he stuck with larger ensemble writing and recording, but this new album features a tighter, smaller ensemble, all players from the D.C. area. Here's Ben Patterson, Unbridled.

The song was Nightmare, and that was Sean Irvine. I'm Lila Bialy, and you're listening to CBC Music. This is Saturday Night Jazz. Sharon Minamoto's new album, Goodbye Strawberry Hill, is a powerful set of musical testimonies. Songs filled with the tragedies, truths, and perseverance of her Japanese-Canadian lineage. The stories reach back to World War II when their hardships began. The Canadian government took over their BC-based family farm in 1942 and forced Sharon's maternal grandparents to either repatriate to Japan or move east to internment camps. But Sharon made sure to weave threads of hope throughout the project, as you can hear on her tune, Nenju Prayer Beads.

That was Steps to Redemption, the title track from Peter Humm's brand new album. Another new album we've been digging into this summer is the young bassist and composer Josh Warren's debut. Born and raised out west in Victoria, BC, Josh journeyed east to Toronto, where he has been mentored by some of our country's finest. Here's Josh with the title track from his new release, The Path.

Music from the trumpeter Jeremy Pelt. That was Be the Light. I'm Lila Bialy, and this month's long play feature comes from one of my favorite singers. She crowned herself Queen of the Blues, and she lived up to that reputation in many ways. I'm talking about the iconic Dinah Washington. For the next 30 minutes, we take a deep dive into her album, What a Difference a Day Makes, released back in 1959. Right out of the gate, you get to enjoy Dinah ensconced in lush strings and occasionally saccharine background vocals, but all used to great effect. Here she is, the great Dinah Washington, to sing I Remember You. Was it in-

Music there from tonight's monthly long play feature, Dinah Washington, born this day in 1924. That was I Thought About You. Dinah's love life was a whirlwind of passion and quick exits. She got married 7 times, and she once famously said, "I change husbands before they change me." Dinah had to learn to be a strong woman right from the get-go. At 18, she was the only female touring for long stretches on a bus with an all-male orchestra. She learned quickly how to be tough. From tonight's long play feature, What a Difference a Day Makes, Dinah performs "That's All There Is to That."

Oh, man. The music from that time really had a sound, especially with those background vocals. That was Dinah Washington singing I Won't Cry Anymore. I'm Ida Bialy, and this is Saturday Night Jazz. Now, imagine the artist, Aretha Franklin, Etta James, and Amy Winehouse, all called their blueprint. It was Dinah Washington, and she passed away tragically at just 39. Dinah had grown up in deep poverty, but as soon as she started to break through while still a teenager, she quickly climbed the ladder to fame and fortune. Her records were topping the charts, the money poured in, and Dinah spent it all on mink furs, diamond jewelry, custom sports cars, and a traveling wardrobe. But Dinah's greatest luxury, her greatest asset, was always her voice. From tonight's monthly long play, Dinah Washington's What a Difference a Day Makes, this is I'm Through with Love.

the iconic vocals there of Dinah Washington. That was Cry Me a River. Most famous artists have a song that first put them on the map, and you're about to hear Dinah Washington's. It's the title track, the centerpiece of tonight's long play feature. This became Dinah's first top 10 pop hit on the Billboard Hot 100. It won her a Grammy for Best Rhythm and Blues Performance in 1959, the inaugural year for that category. And in 1998, this version was inducted into the Grammy Hall of Fame. I hope you enjoy the award-winning title track from Dinah Washington's What a Difference a Day Makes.

that trademark rasp. That was Dinah Washington with Nothing in the World. Dinah was revered for her immaculate diction as a singer and for her natural technical prowess. Quincy Jones once said that she could, quote, take the melody in her hand, hold it like an egg, crack it open, fry it, let it sizzle, reconstruct it, put the egg back in the box and back in the refrigerator, and you would have still understood every single syllable. As we continue tonight's monthly long play feature, Dinah Washington brings you to Manhattan.

What a sound. That was Dinah Washington with Time After Time. When Dinah broke away from the Lionel Hampton Orchestra and struck out on her own, she began to call herself the Queen of the Blues. She was so attached to her royal title that when she performed in London and Queen Elizabeth II was sitting in the royal box, Dinah said this: "There is but one heaven, one earth, and one queen, and your Elizabeth is an imposter." So bold. It was that attitude that permeated every note she sang, whether Dinah was singing about love or heartbreak. As we near the end of tonight's monthly long play feature, Dinah Washington's What a Difference a Day Makes, let's enjoy its magic.

That was Dinah Washington singing a Sunday Kind of Love to wrap up tonight's monthly long play. I'm Lila Bialy, and this is Saturday Night Jazz. I love a modern hymn, and to my ear, that is what the pianist and composer Dave Restivo offers here, his beautiful Prayer for Human Kindness.

A musical fade out that leaves you wanting more. That was Brian Dickinson and his quartet with I Get Along Fine Without Me. Cuba has to be home to more professional musicians per capita than most other countries. It is. I looked it up. Playing music isn't an elective or a hobby. It's a way of life. Alexander Brown fell in love with the trumpet when he was just 11, even though his mom wanted him to play guitar. He pursued rigorous classical training, got his bachelor's degree at the University of Arts in Cuba, and then taught there for 7 years. But the trumpet scene in Havana was getting overcrowded. So Alexander set out for a different life here in Canada, and he quickly became one of Toronto's most sought-after players. From his sophomore release, The Warrior, Alex performs In Troubles.

bold and brassy ending. That was Ilario Duran and his Latin jazz big band. The Juno winning. And the track was Wild Blues. I'm Lila Bialy, and you're listening to Saturday Night Jazz. During the 60s and 70s, Laurel Canyon was a haven for folk and rock icons like Joni Mitchell, Jim Morrison, Neil Young, and the Eagles. It stands out from other Los Angeles hillside neighborhoods with its steep, winding roads and traditional timber houses nestled right into the hills. It's a place that stirs up dreamy inspiration in the minds of nomadic songwriters to this day. From her stunning new album, The Longing Years, Erin Propp shares her Laurel Canyon.

featuring the amazing vocals there of Joanna Majoko and Joey Landreth. That was Curtis Noah Sad with Carry You Home. Decades ago, on a trip to Sweden, Bruce Coburn's heart, mind, and spirit were lit up during a boat ride near Stockholm. That experience inspired the lyrics you're about to hear, covered by Elizabeth Shepherd and Michael Acapinti. Together, Esmo, this is Lord of the Starfields.

Honestly, he is one of the most creative cover artists, also a beautiful original writer. That was Michael Acapinti and his Shine On tribute to Lennon Project. The song was Rain. Lakeisha Benjamin wants to be a bright light in dark spaces. That's the driving force behind her latest release, We Dream. Here she calls her bandmates the Avengers, musical superheroes who can cut through the darkness with intention and purpose. Channeling the spirit of Coltrane and other greats, Lakeisha pours herself into ascension.

running through the thunder, pretending the lightning was applause, but deep down, I was just trying to remember the shape of peace. When you start talking to your shadow, leaning on the edge of unraveling, not escaping the madness, but mastering the melody inside of it. Because sanity isn't stillness.

I like that. What goes up must come down. What goes around comes around. That was Russell Gunn with The Concept. I'm Ida Bialy, and you're listening to Saturday Night Jazz. There has long been a close relationship between Windsor, Ontario, and Detroit, Michigan, connected by two bridges that cross the Detroit River and an underwater tunnel. These two cities have so much in common. On his new album, Live at Mackenzie Hall Jazz, trumpeter and composer Austin DiPietro brings together musicians from both sides of the border in front of a live audience at the Port Windsor Jazz and Arts Festival. Here they are with Melancholia.

from Melancholia to Echolalia. That was Ingrid Jensen with her sister, Christine Jensen, two amazing women in jazz from the West Coast, now living in the States. I'm Lila Vialli, and you and I have reached the end of our time together here on CBC Music. I hope you can join me next week for more Saturday Night Jazz, same time, same place. Here's something from the new Brett Higgins album, Scoring the Unseen. I'm going to send you off with his Nocturnalia.

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Born free, my crown I'm gripping. 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

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A toast to me for the battles I've won. Mecca, the ladybug, light up the room. It's safe to assume all praises due to myself and the love that I am. I give, receive. 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Well played, reject the games. 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Cause I never gave up and I stand on biz. The blueprint, I'm rooted in the words of my whiz.

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There's a lullaby for suffering and a paradox to blame. But it's written in the scriptures and it's not some idle claim. You want it darker?

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They were middle class indeed. I didn't know I had permission to

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And I laugh like I always do at hippie. You say you'd rather have the fun than be the one making fun of it. I say it's sexy how you speak three languages. You tell me don't say that, you sound so American. And I kissed you before I let myself ruin it. But if I thought it through, I still would have gone through with it. We both like extended metaphors connected loosely. We both like fancy champagne mixed with White Claw or Truly. Tastes better cause they shouldn't go together. You taste better cause we shouldn't go together.

0: from CBC News, The World This Hour. I'm Claude Fague. The number of people killed by flash flooding and mudslides in the Himalayas has now risen to over 750. Rescue workers in Nepal and Tibet are scrambling to locate roughly 3,000 still missing. That number includes workers who may have been buried alive in the utility shafts of a power plant. The CBC's Briar Stewart has the latest from Nepal.
1: A race is on to try and reach hundreds of workers who may be trapped in tunnels at one of several hydropower projects. At some sites, holes have been drilled and teams have sent down oxygen, food and water for workers who may still be alive below. While the search continues, more than 7,000 others have been rescued, including from villages that were

0: completely cut off by the flood of water, rock, and debris that tore down the mountain. 19-year-old Samir Gamira is with Nepal's National Cadet Corps.
1: Most of the people were lost their life, their property, many small children, and senior citizens. They are suffering.
0: Bodies have been washing up further downstream, and the force of the flood has made many of them difficult to identify. In many cases, they are being cremated and put in simple urns, identified only by a number. Briar Stewart, CBC News, Trishuli, Nepal.
2: The results are in on the referendum vote as Icelanders have voted no against restarting EU accession talks. The vote result was 52.5% for no, 47.5% for yes. Iceland's government says it will respect the outcome, so the door on membership will stay shut for now. Iceland originally suspended EU accession in 2013 and officially withdrew in 2015. There are less than 2 months before Alberta's referendum, which includes questions about separation. Groups from both sides of the debate were out on Saturday with rallies in both Edmonton and Calgary. As Stephanie Cram reports, the main message from both rallies is Albertans need to vote.
3: Come on, let's go!
4: Mitch Sylvester from the separatist group Alberta Prosperity Project. On the steps of the legislature, it was a sea of blue Alberta flags where hundreds of people gathered for what Sylvester called the start of the referendum campaign.
5: We're going to be working really hard on to get out to vote.
6: What do you want?
4: Macy Holmes co-hosted the event with her sister. The duo quickly rose in prominence as youth voices in the separatist movement. She says young people are encouraged to get out and vote.
7: The way that things are right now, they can't stay the same, and this seems like the only tangible, like, I can make a difference.
4: In Calgary, another rally with a different message.
8: Are you proud Canadians?
4: Alberta NDP leader Nahed Nenshi. He calls the referendum the most important vote in Alberta's history and says it's crucial Albertans vote to remain in Canada.
9: Although the separatists are much lower in number, they are much more motivated to vote.
4: More rallies from both sides of the debate are planned in the weeks before the October referendum. Stephanie Cram, CBC News, Edmonton.
2: A rescue operation is underway off the northern coast of Cyprus after a passenger ferry capsized. The vessel was sailing from the Cypriot port of Kyrenia, also known as Gurney, to Turkey's south coast. Turkish media report it was carrying more than 260 people. There are no reports of casualties. The Toronto Blue Jays have inducted longtime broadcaster, former player, and manager Buck Martinez into the team's newly unveiled Hall of Excellence. The induction took place yesterday as part of the Blue Jays' 50th season celebrations. Martinez retired this year after calling more than 4,000 games. He spoke to CBC earlier this week.
10: Something I never thought about, something you never think about when you're playing and managing and broadcasting, but it'll be a great honor.
2: Martinez originally joined the Jays in May of 1981 after being acquired from the Milwaukee Brewers in a trade. And that is your World This Hour. For CBC News, I'm Claude Fague.

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2: Hey, good morning. Bright and early on Sunday, we're going to start this hour of music with Sabrina Carpenter. This one is Coincidence.

That's a very sunny song for a track that's all about betrayal. I love Sabrina Carpenter and all of the weird intersections in her music. Let's follow with some more wake-up music. This has such a brunch vibe to it. It's new music from Beck. This one's Ride Lonesome.

Loren with Gold in California. Hey, good morning. I'm Saroja. I want to tell you about Swedish pop diva Robin. She decided in her 30s that she didn't want a co-parent, that she wanted to opt for single parenthood. And at the age of 34, she froze her eggs, but COVID hit. Her eggs were in the United States, and she was stuck overseas during the pandemic. And that put her on a bit of a roller coaster. She went through IVF several times with all the heartbreak that can happen and the wait and see periods. And then she found out that she was pregnant with a little boy. And suddenly she had all these worries and anxieties about having a male role model in his life. So motherhood has been for her, in her

words, an existential experience. And much of that has made its way onto her album, Sexistential. And there's so many moments on the album that are about motherhood, about single parenting, and about still trying to be this vibrant, sexual, whole human being. You can hear that on this track. It's Robin with Talk to Me.

Alessia Cara, Rooting for You on CBC Music. Your next track is a lovely meetup between two Montreal musicians. You've got Kaya Cater and the glorious Alison Russell on In Montreal.

The wonderful warmth of Nico Case. That was Wreck on CBC Music. What a treat we have coming this fall. Leon Bridges is set to release his newest collection of songs, Happiness Anytime. It arrives in late September. Jungle's Lydia Kito is one of the producers. And what a great musical matchup that is. If you know Jungle's music, it's super danceable. It's this invitation into better days. And that is a fantastic match for the very reflective, thoughtful music of Leon Bridges. You know, all that sonic warmth, there's that really adventurous groove. He says he wanted to make an album that would live in your bones. Here's what he said about it. There's this feeling that we all have to fix the problems of the world. You feel inadequate. It feels debilitating. My role is to be the light. I hope that comes across in this album. This is Leon Bridges.

0: Sharon Jones and the Dap Kings. How long do I have to wait for you? Hey, good morning. I'm Saroja. This is CBC Music. I am going to play you a Canadian classic from Maestro next. So this goes back to when he was Maestro Fresh West. It's the mid-80s, and there's this guy, Farley Flex, working at a restaurant in Scarborough, Ontario, a place called Wizards. And they're frying food and serving customers, and things get slow, and they have these freestyle battles with each other in the back, the cashiers, the busboys, and the fry cooks. But there's this one kid who just drops the best lines. Farley Flex hadn't really noticed him before. He heads to the back and meets the skinny kid with what he calls the best lyrical throwdowns, and a musical connection was made. Farley becomes this kid's manager. That kid was Maestro Fresh West, and this early track just tells you about the magic between these two. Maestro Fresh West would let your backbone slide.
1: This is a throwdown, a showdown. Hell no, I can't slow down. It's gonna go.
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0: Superstition. Oh, we're just getting started, folks. I'll see you in a moment after your news.
1: From CBC News, The World This Hour, I'm Claude Pei. In Nepal and Tibet, authorities now say at least 750 people have been killed in last week's flooding and mudslides. Rescuers on both sides of the border are searching for roughly 3,000 people. Pieces of heavy equipment dig through massive piles of mud in the village of Trishuli, one of the communities inundated in the disaster. Nearby crews are racing to reach hundreds of workers who are believed to be trapped in tunnels at a hydroelectric station. People like this man are left waiting for word about their loved ones buried deep underground.
2: My son is a mechanical engineer. He is trapped in the powerhouse of the Trishuli 3A project a few kilometers from here. Altogether, around 35 to 37 people are trapped inside the tunnel.
1: He says the government needs to bring in a skilled team to get them out alive now that the rescue has entered its fourth day. Global Affairs Canada says one Canadian has been found safe, though they do not have an identity for them. 31 Canadians remain missing. Police in northern Switzerland are searching for at least one gunman after a shooting at a rave left one person dead and five others injured. This Cantonal police spokesperson says the victim was a 22-year-old female, while four men and another woman, all in their 20s, suffered varying degrees of injuries. The shooting occurred at around 2:30 a.m. local time near a horse racing track where thousands were attending an overnight techno party. More than 100 emergency personnel have been deployed searching for the shooter. The motive remains unclear. At least six people are dead after a passenger ferry traveling off the northern Cyprus coast capsized. A Turkish military helicopter carrying survivors touches down at a dock where some were loaded onto gurneys. Turkish media say the vessel was carrying nearly 270 passengers and crew. The vessel was sailing from the Cypriot port of Kyrenia, also known as Gurney, to Turkey's southern coast. Now, video circulating on social media shows dozens of people in life jackets floating in the water or clinging to the ferry's hull before they were rescued. Iceland will not be reopening negotiations to join the European Union. That's after voters rejected a nationwide referendum on the issue. 52% voted against as concerns over national sovereignty outweighed global trade and security fears. Julia Chapman reports.
3: Campaigners celebrating victory as the no votes trickled in. Iceland has chosen not to resume negotiations to join the European Union. More than 82% of eligible voters cast their ballots on an issue that highly motivated the electorate. Snorri Mason is an Icelandic MP and supporter of the no campaign.
4: For me, at the core of this is, of course, just the question of our sovereignty.
3: The results show a divide between urban and rural voters. In Reykjavik's two voting districts, the Yes campaign was the clear winner, but the rest of the country resoundingly disagreed. That reflects some of the biggest issues at the heart of this campaign, fishing and farming. Many Icelanders were worried about losing control over quotas and access to Iceland's waters. Those fears appear to have outweighed concerns about security and geopolitical uncertainty. Julia Chapman, CBC News, London.
1: For the first time in more than three decades, the Canadian women's volleyball team is headed to the Summer Olympics. Captain Alexa Gray of Lethbridge, Alberta, was emotional after securing the historic win.
5: I don't think I can put it into words how this feels. I think this has been my lifelong dream.
1: Canada defeated the host Dominican Republic 3-1 in Santo Domingo to lock up its spot for the 2028 Games. And that is your World This Hour. For CBC News, I'm Claude Feig.
6: To some, AI chatbots are helpful tools. To others, an existential threat. But what happens when someone falls in love with one?
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6: Understood.

Jade LeMack. That was Running Home on CBC Music. Hey, good morning. I'm Saroja. It is time for your sunniest Sunday wake up. We're going to continue with really smooth vibes out of Edmonton, Alberta. This is Ruth B. with Best Days.

Ariel Posen, what are we doing here on CBC Music? Tucker Pillsbury is the artist behind the music project Role Model. And his latest music, if you knew anything that he'd done before, kind of sounds like he's going through a transition. He used to croon these really fun country pop heartbreak songs, a lot of lost love stories, a lot of unknown strangers. But this one is not only pretty upbeat, it's also got this like rock and roll feel to it. So it's a bit of a sonic pivot here. This is a track about being somewhere between giving up on love because it sucks and pining for that perfect someone out there somewhere.

The East Coast, Maggie Andrew. That was How to Sing for Money on CBC Music. Next up is Luan La Rubina. This one is Voz de Mi Vida. It means voice of my life. So romantic.

Stefan Wood. Remember me on CBC Music. We're going to stay in the Canadian music scene next because Daniel Caesar is currently on his global Son of Spurgy tour supporting his latest album. And the album, in many ways, if you listen to it from beginning to end, so worth your time this summer, is this musical act of reconciliation. If you've ever tuned in here, you may have heard stories about the complicated relationship that Daniel has with his father. His father is a gospel singer who performs, I believe, under the nickname Spurgy, or it's just known in the community as Spurgy. So this album, Son of Spurgy, gives us a glimpse of Daniel rethinking family and fatherhood and faith. In earlier moments in his artistic and personal life, his descriptions of his father have been a lot more antagonistic. But this music feels much less black and white. I'm going to guess that there are a few folks listening right now who have complicated relationships with a parent or a relative or someone really close to them. And so that can cut really deep for so long, as it has for Daniel Caesar. So as you grapple with that, maybe this is music that leaves you feeling just a little bit less alone.

Charlotte Day Wilson. That one's Selfish. She says that when she goes into studio, the way that her brain works is she starts to see color for particular notes, and that the shades of that song are green.

Boogie and the Beat with Sebastian Gaskin. That was Higher. And this is Mornings on CBC Music. This next one is so fluttering and light and bright. The beautiful voice of Billie Ann. This one's Otis.

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Every weekday, 6 to 9 a.m. Oh, and a cup of coffee. 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

Kaylee Watts on CBC Music. You can kind of feel the places and spaces where she grew up in her music. She grew up along the Bella Coola River with this ancient rainforest around her, and I think that almost sounds like music that was made in the forest. This is Mornings on CBC Music. I'm Saroja Coelho. I'm going to close out this hour with Tracy Chapman. I read once that her mom knew that she had this musical child on her hands, and the family didn't have a whole lot of money growing up. But her mom scraped together a little bit of cash and managed to go and buy a little ukulele, which she gave to, I think at the time, about 3 or 4 year old Tracy Chapman, who immediately took to it, lifted off, and gives us this musician that we hear today.

0: That's a great last note. Tracy Chapman, Give Me One Reason. This is Mornings. We are continuing our musical wake up on this Sunday morning in a moment after your CBC News.
1: From CBC News, the world this hour, I'm Claude Fay. The number of people killed by flash flooding and mudslides in the Himalayas has now risen over 780. Rescue workers in Nepal and Tibet are scrambling to locate roughly 3,000 that are still missing. That number includes workers who may have been buried alive in the utility shafts of a power plant. The CBC's Briar Stewart has the latest from Nepal.
2: A race is on to try and

0: manage hundreds of workers who may be trapped in tunnels at one of several hydropower projects. At some sites, holes have been drilled and teams have sent down oxygen, food, and water for workers who may still be alive below. While the search continues, more than 7,000 others have been rescued, including from villages that were completely cut off by the flood of water, rock, and debris that tore down the mountain. 19-year-old Samir Gamira is with Nepal's National Cadet Corps.
1: Most of the people were lost their life, their property, many small children, and senior citizens. They are suffering.
0: Bodies have been washing up further downstream, and the force of the flood has made many of them difficult to identify. In many cases, they are being cremated and put in simple urns, identified only by a number. Briar Stewart, CBC News, Trishuli, Nepal.
2: A rescue operation is underway off the northern coast of Cyprus after a passenger ferry capsized. The vessel was sailing from the Cypriot port of Kyrenia, also known as Gurney, to Turkey's southern coast. Turkish media reported it was carrying more than 270 people. At least seven are now confirmed dead. Nearly 240 have been rescued. Video circulating online shows dozens of people in life jackets floating in the water or clinging to the ship as relief boats arrived. The Canada-U.S. trade war has created some unease in Mexico, but the Mexican government has been careful with its words when asked to respond to tensions between two of its major trading partners. Jorge Barrera has the latest.
3: Trade tensions between Canada and the U.S. do not favor Mexico, says Mexico's Secretary of Economy, Marcelo Ebrard, after facing questions on the issue late this week in Mexico City. The North American region needs to integrate. We have to work together, says Ebrard. His statement, one of the few coming from the Mexican government about the trade battle between two of its most important trade partners, as uncertainty shrouds the future of the Canada U.S. trilateral trade agreement known as CUSMA.
4: What I've heard is very, very outrageous demands are being made of Mexicans as well. That's
3: Mexican author and journalist Alex Gonzalez Ormerod runs the Mexico Political Economist Substack. Ormerod says the tensions disrupt the type of trilateral synchronicity needed to maintain CUSMA. He says Canada and Mexico would be much better off if they struck their own bilateral trade deal. Jorge Barrera, CBC News, Mexico City.
2: At the Kennedy Space Center in Florida today.
5: 3, 2, 1, ignition, and liftoff.
2: NASA successfully launched a new space telescope today. The Nancy Grace Roman Space Telescope will travel about 1 million miles from Earth to a place in space called Lagrange Point 2. Roughly a $4 billion project, the telescope's mission is planned for 5 years. The Toronto Blue Jays have inducted longtime broadcaster, former player, and manager Buck Martinez into the team's newly unveiled Hall of Excellence. The induction took place yesterday as part of the Blue Jays' 50th season celebrations. Martinez retired this year after calling more than 4,000 games. He spoke to CBC earlier this week.
6: Something I never thought about, something you never think about when you're playing and managing and broadcasting, but it'll be a great honor.
2: Martinez originally joined the Jays in May of 1981 after being acquired from the Milwaukee Brewers in a trade. And that is your World This Hour. For CBC News, I'm Claude Fague.
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2: Hey, good morning. I love that we are starting this hour with Bad Bunny. This is DTMF.

That's a good wake up vibe, Bad Bunny DTMF on CBC Music. Hey, good morning. I'm Saroja Coelho. We are going to return to the Canadian music scene next. There are not many artists that break out of the Quebec music scene and then find themselves a place on the global stage. But Charlotte Cardin is definitely one of them. Charlotte has followed the path of Céline Dion, releasing English language records that really anchored her all over the world. But she feels that there are emotions that get locked or unlocked in French language only. So in this track, Tant pis pour elle, which translates as too bad for her, there are some really raw feelings in it. Now, if you know Charlotte Cardin's music, she doesn't have a hard time really expressing herself in English or anything. She has an amazing voice. But if you're multilingual, then you know that there are different parts of our personalities that sometimes come out differently in specific languages. And so when I listen to this, I hear someone tapped into really deep, ferocious emotion, so different from some of the pop tracks that we usually hear from Charlotte Cardin.

Not my baby, I'm his. Sienna Spyro on CBC Music. In a moment, it is time for Under the Covers, and today we are tapping a classic from the Rolling Stones.

Angie started out as this aching ballad written by Keith Richards while he was in recovery. Your cover artist this morning sings it so delicately. You're going to hear this magical cover from Tori Amos. That's up in a couple of songs. But first, Wolf Alice. This one's Rose.

0: 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And it's time to get under the covers.
1: Your cover song this morning is a glorious heartbreaker from the Rolling Stones.

So this is a breakup song, and it's a little numb and sensitive at the same time. Keith Richards wrote this while he was in a Swiss rehab facility, and he says that withdrawal was so hard, and then as the symptoms started to wear off, he could finally move his fingers well enough to strum a guitar. When you hear Tori Amos come to the piano for her cover, she seems to really feel the original intention of the song. She channels all the ugliness of the world into this fragile, sweet music. And like with her other covers, if you've ever heard her incredible take on Nirvana's Smells Like Teen Spirit, she draws you in closer than the original. The end result is really haunting here, really beautiful. Your heart breaks when she sings the words, "All the dreams we held so close seem to all go up in smoke."

Tori Amos, a fantastic cover of the Rolling Stones, Angie, on CBC Music. And that was Under the Covers. This is Mornings. We're going to follow Perfect for Today. This is Sunday Club with Blue Wave.

There's a classic from the Pixies. Here comes your man on CBC Music. I'm going to follow that with a storytelling track that I think is kind of a cool follow. It's the story of two kids who get married in Memphis because they just love Elvis and they have zero cash. And they're wearing their worn out clothing. And even though it sounds like they're kind of on the run from the law, the backdrop of all of this is that they are two kids in love. Goldie Boutillier with Neon Nuptials.

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Ace and Abby, The Way We're Born on CBC Music. This next one comes from a slightly older album. Shad's a short story about a war, but I feel like it resonates right now. We are living in high conflict times with a lot of conversation about what it means to be at war with each other. And that's where artists, I think, can be such a wonderful guide. Here he is with The Fool, Part 3.

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A fluttering track from Toby. That one was Butterfly on CBC Music. Good morning. I'm Saroja. And wow, I am really feeling the loss of Dolly Parton. I mean, this is a woman who lived a life well lived, but she did pass.

pass on Tuesday, leaving behind an exceptional musical legacy. This is a woman who was performing from the time she was about 8 years old, had this exceptional voice, and was also full of wit and charm and charisma. In addition to writing some of the 20th century's greatest songs like Jolene or I Will Always Love You, she was also a brilliant storyteller. I mean, these songs held the stories of lovers and ragers and loners and mothers. There was vulnerability, but there was also charisma and glitter and this wonderful musical voice. A catalog of hundreds of songs, so many number one hits, I can not even count them out for you. But in addition to that, this wonderful humanitarian work, donations to COVID-19 research, and 300 million books given out to children to encourage them to engage in lifelong reading. And whenever she came under fire, which was often because she was brassy and sassy and bold, she just managed to catch the eye of very critical folks over the course of her career. One of my favorite comebacks, which is such a showcase of her wit, is "It takes a lot of money to look this cheap." From the Rhinestone Maven herself with a heart of gold, I'm going to play you 9 to 5, Dolly Parton. Thank you for the music.

0: the fabulous Dolly Parton taking us out of this edition of Mornings. Dolly, thank you so much for the music. We mourn your passing and thank you for every single song. Folks, have a great weekend. I'll see you next week.
1: From CBC News, The World This Hour, I'm Claude Fay. In Nepal and Tibet, authorities now say at least 780 people were killed in last week's flooding and mudslides. Rescuers on both sides of the border are searching for roughly 3,000 people. Pieces of heavy equipment dig through massive piles of mud in the village of Trishuli, one of the communities inundated in the disaster. Nearby crews are racing to reach hundreds of workers who are believed to be trapped in tunnels at a hydroelectric station. People like this man are left waiting for word about their loved ones buried deep underground.
2: My son is a mechanical engineer. He is trapped in the powerhouse of the Trishuli 3A project a few kilometers from here. Altogether, around 35 to 37 people are trapped inside the tunnel.
1: He says the government needs to bring in a skilled team to get them out alive now that the rescue has entered its fourth day. Global Affairs Canada says one Canadian has been found safe, though they have not been identified. 31 Canadians remain missing. Police in northern Switzerland are searching for at least one gunman after a shooting at a rave left one person dead and five others injured. This Cantonal police spokesperson says the victim was a 22-year-old female, while four men and another woman, all in their 20s, suffered varying degrees of injuries. The shooting occurred around 2:30 a.m. local time near a horse racing track where thousands were attending an overnight techno party. More than 100 emergency personnel have been deployed searching for the shooter. The motive remains unknown. At least seven people are now confirmed dead after a passenger ferry traveling off northern Cyprus capsized. A Turkish military helicopter carrying survivors touches down at a dock where some are loaded onto gurneys. Turkish media say the vessel was carrying nearly 270 passengers and crew. The vessel was sailing from the Cypriot port of Kyrenia, also known as Gurney, to Turkey's southern coast. Video circulating online shows dozens of people in life jackets floating in the water or clinging to the ferry's hull before rescuers arrived. Iceland will not be reopening negotiations to join the European Union. That's after voters rejected a nationwide referendum on the issue. 52% voted against resuming talks as concerns over national sovereignty outweighed global trade and security fears. Julia Chapman has more.
3: Campaigners celebrating victory as the no votes trickled in. Iceland has chosen not to resume negotiations to join the European Union. More than 82% of eligible voters cast their ballots on an issue that highly motivated the electorate. Snorri Mason is an Icelandic MP and supporter of the no campaign.
4: For me, at the core of this is, of course, just the question of our sovereignty.
3: The results show a divide between urban and rural voters. In Reykjavik's two voting districts, the Yes campaign was the clear winner, but the rest of the country resoundingly disagreed. That reflects some of the biggest issues at the heart of this campaign, fishing and farming. Many Icelanders were worried about losing control over quotas and access to Iceland's waters. Those fears appear to have outweighed concerns about security and geopolitical uncertainty. Julia Chapman, CBC News, London.
1: For the first time in more than three decades, the Canadian women's volleyball team is headed to the Summer Olympics. Captain Alexa Gray of Lethbridge, Alberta, was emotional after securing the historic victory.
5: I don't think I can put it into words how this feels, and I think this has been my lifelong dream.
1: Canada defeated the host Dominican Republic 3-1 in Santo Domingo to lock up its spot for the 2028 Games. And that is your World This Hour. For CBC News, I'm Claude Fay.

Good morning, and welcome to Choral Concert, 2 hours of marvelous music for choirs here on CBC Music. I'm your host, Frédérica Petitum. Happy to have you with me. On today's program, gorgeous Renaissance polyphony sung by the Studio de Musique Ancienne de Montréal. There'll also be poetry by James Joyce, set to music by Irish composer Mark Armstrong. You'll also hear selections from Seraphic Fire, the Toronto Mendelssohn Choir, the Choral Arts Initiative, and Voces 8. Plus, the Mass in E-flat major by Franz Schubert, his final choral work. You'll hear a powerful performance by the Cleveland Orchestra and Chorus, with Franz Welsermoest conducting. That's coming up in hour two. But I'll get started with the Ottawa Bach Choir and Lisette Canton. From their recording of the complete motets by Johann Sebastian Bach, this is the most joyful of them all. It's just bursting with energy. Singet dem Herrn ein neues Lied. Sing to the Lord a new song.

I can almost picture them dancing as they sing that Alleluia. The Ottawa Bach Choir with Singet dem Herrn, Lise Canton led their performance. That comes from their fabulous recording of the complete Bach motets. To the world of opera now, an arrangement of Nadir's aria from Act 1 of Georges Bizet's opera, Les Pêcheurs de Perles, The Pearl Fishers. Nadir is drifting off to sleep, thinking of the beautiful Hindu princess Leila. Je crois entendre encore. I think I can still hear, hidden under the palm trees, her tender voice singing like a dove's. Here are the four voices of Montreal's Quartum.

the seven women's voices of Ciela, an ensemble from Germany. They sang Knut Nystedt's I Am My Brother's Keeper with words by Amy Greubel based on the biblical story of Cain and Abel. Earlier, the Choral Scholars of University College Dublin. You heard Mark Armstrong's setting of a poem by James Joyce, Winds of May That Dance on the Sea, all about emotional restlessness and the heartache of separation. Desmond Early led their performance. They were joined by the Solstice Ensemble with harpist Geraldine O'Doherty and clarinetist Seamus Wiley. You're listening to Choral Concert on CBC Music and CBC Listen. I'm your host, Frédéric Apetitum. From Dublin, Ireland to Southern California now for a selection from the Choral Arts Initiative. You'll hear a poem by Barbara Crooker called In the Middle, set to music by Dale Trumbore. She says it addresses our need to connect in the rush of daily life, a reminder to slow down. Brandon Elliott leads this performance with a composer herself on piano.

luscious music reduced to a single note. Joe's Theme by Rebecca Dale, music from the original score she wrote for BBC One's TV series Little Women. You heard Tenebrae and Nigel Short with the London Philharmonic Orchestra. The pianist was Ben Dawson. And before that, In the Middle by Dale Trumbore, music that reminds us to take the time to smell the roses. Brandon Elliott led the Choral Arts Initiative with the composer herself on piano. If you're ever looking for more information about the music you hear on Choral Concert, visit CBC Listen. That's where you'll find our playlogs. You can also listen to previous episodes of the show while you're there. I beheld her, beautiful as a dove, rising above the water brooks, and her raiment was filled with perfume beyond all price. Those rapturous words from the Song of Songs have gotten lots of attention from composers of choral music over the centuries. I've got two gorgeous settings lined up for you now. In a few minutes, you'll hear the famous motet by Canadian composer Healy Whillen. But to get us there, music from 400 years earlier. Vidi Speciosam, an expansive motet by Spanish Renaissance composer Tomás Luis de Victoria. Sit back and let the sound of the Studio de Musique Ancienne de Montréal wash over you.

words and music blending to perfection in that motet by Healy Whelan. I beheld her, beautiful as a dove. Stephen Layton led the choir of Trinity College, Cambridge. A tremendous rendition. Earlier, the Studio de Musique Ancienne de Montréal, with the same text in Latin, set to music by Tomás Luis de Victoria, Vidi Speciosam. Seamless Renaissance polyphony, impeccably performed. Still to come this morning on Choral Concert, the Mass in E-flat major by Franz Schubert, his final choral composition. I've got a beautiful performance by the Cleveland Orchestra and Chorus, led by Franz Welsemust. But right now, a gospel song, originally intended for children, but it became a civil rights anthem in the 1950s. This Little Light of Mine. Its message is simple. Individuals may be small, but their combined light can overcome darkness. It's all about resilience and courage. Here's a choral arrangement by John Wesley Work. Patrick Duplay-Quigley leads Seraphic Fire. The soloist is Amanda Kreider.

Lovely liquid choral lines from the Toronto Mendelssohn Choir and Jean-Sébastien Vallée. Ave Verum Corpus by Imad Ramich, a Canadian choral classic. Before that, Josef Reinberger's Abendlied, Evening Song, a pristine performance by Voces 8. And that set began with Seraphic Fire, a beautiful version of This Little Light of Mine, arranged by John Wesley Work. That comes from their album, Steal Away, the African-American Concert Spiritual. You're listening to Choral Concert on CBC Music and CBC Listen. I'm your host, Frédérica Petitum, and it's time for the centerpiece of today's show, the Mass No. 6 in E-flat major by Franz Schubert. This was Schubert's final and most ambitious setting of the Mass. He composed it during the summer of 1828, just a few months before his death. He limited the vocal soloists to three brief episodes, and that puts the focus squarely on the choir and orchestra. It makes his Mass more of a universal expression of faith than a personal one. But at the same time, I think you can hear Schubert's suffering and desperation in this music. His health was rapidly declining, his days were numbered, but he still had lots composing to do. The music in his final Mass is exceptionally chromatic for Schubert, and there are outbursts from the brass and timpani full of urgency and anguish. For this performance, you'll hear the Cleveland Orchestra in chorus, led by Franz Welsemost. This is the Mass No. 6 in E-flat major by Franz Schubert.

You're listening to a complete performance of the Mass No. 6 in E-flat major by Franz Schubert. Franz Welser-Möst leads the Cleveland Orchestra and Chorus. He really believes in this music, composed just a few months before Schubert's death. He says Schubert took the liturgical Mass off its high pedestal and placed it squarely on earth, focusing on human emotion and our personal relationship with the divine. He describes it as Schubert's Requiem. You've heard the Kyrie and Gloria. The performance continues now with the Credo movement, and you'll hear the soloists for the first time. Soprano Joelle Harvey, mezzo-soprano Daryl Friedemann, tenors Martin Mitterrutzner and Julien Brigardier, and bass baritone Deshaun Burton. Franz Welser-Möst conducts the Cleveland Orchestra and Chorus.

sober and somber music. Franz Schubert's final statement in the realm of choral music, his Mass number 6 in E flat major, composed just a few months before his death in 1828 at the age of 31. It's one of the big what-ifs in music history to imagine the music he would have written if his life hadn't been so tragically truncated. You heard a complete performance by the Cleveland Orchestra and Chorus. I love the sound of that recording. Made in 2023 at the famous Severance Music Center in Cleveland. Franz Welser-Möst led their performance. Just a few minutes remaining here on Choral Concert. Enough time to share this beautiful communion hymn by Pavel Chesnokov. Salvation is created. It's written in 6 parts, with emphasis on the lower voices, so often the case in Russian Orthodox choral music. Jordan Van Beert leads the Kronos Vocal Ensemble.

hymn sung by the Kronos Vocal Ensemble. Jordan Van Beert led their performance. That brings us to the end of Choral Concert for another week. Remember, if you're looking for more information about the music you've heard, visit CBC Listen. That's where you'll find our play logs. You can also listen to previous episodes of the show while you're there. If you'd like to be in touch, our email is choralconcert@cbc.ca. We'd love to hear from you. The fabulous Paolo Pietropaolo is standing by to bring you In Concert here on CBC Music. I'm Frederica Petitomme. Thanks for spending part of your Sunday with me. I'll leave you with the voices of the Latvian Radio Choir to take you to the CBC News.

0: From CBC News, The World This Hour, I'm Gina Louise Phillips. At least seven people are dead after a passenger ferry sailing off northern Cyprus capsized. A Turkish military helicopter carrying survivors touches down at a dock where some people are loading onto gurneys. At least 237 people have been rescued, with another 24 passengers still missing. Video circulating on social media shows dozens of people in life jackets floating in the water or clinging to the ferry's hull before rescue arrived. In Nepal and Tibet, the number of people killed in last week's flash flooding is now at least 780 people, with a total of about 3,000 people missing on both sides of the border. Meanwhile, rescue efforts continue. Heavy equipment has been brought in to dig through massive piles of mud in communities caught in the path of the flooding. In one place, crews are racing to reach hundreds of workers believed to be trapped in tunnels at a hydroelectric station. And family members endure an agonizing wait for word on the loved ones underground.
1: My son is a mechanical engineer. He is trapped in the powerhouse of the Trishuli 3A project a few kilometers from here. Altogether, around 35 to 37 people are trapped inside the tunnel.
0: He says the government needs to bring in a skilled team to get them out alive. It's already been 4 days. Global Affairs Canada says one Canadian has been found safe, meaning 31 Canadians remain missing. Iceland has voted not to restart talks on joining the European Union. More than 52% of voters rejected any further steps towards EU accession, with fears over vital industries outweighing geopolitical concerns. Julia Chapman has more on this.
2: More than 82% of Iceland's eligible voters cast ballots. A slim majority rejected the idea of resuming talks with the EU. Iceland walked away from the process over a decade ago. Prime Minister

0: Minister Kristrin Frostadottir called this vote because she says the world has changed since then.
1: Close to half of the country wanted to continue these negotiations, but over half of the population did not. We will respect that result.
0: Supporters argued Iceland might be better off in the EU to help it weather geopolitical turmoil, but many Icelanders were worried about giving up control over fishing and farming. The vote laid bare those divisions.
2: I'm happy with this result, but I'm not happy with that it has divided the nation.
3: For me, that would have been safer to have a stronger alliance with Europe.
0: But for Iceland, this referendum will likely settle the issue for many years. Julia Chapman, CBC News, London.
4: Voters head to the polls in three federal by-elections tomorrow. The ridings in BC and Ontario are considered fairly safe Liberal seats. Both were served by former Liberal cabinet ministers, while the Chicoutimi-Lafjord riding in Quebec had a Conservative MP. Polling suggests the race there is competitive. At the Kennedy Center, the Kennedy Space Center, in Florida.
5: 3, 2, 1, ignition and liftoff. Go Falcon Heavy and go Roman Space Telescope.
4: NASA successfully launched their new space telescope today. The Nancy Grace Roman Space Telescope will travel about 1 million miles from Earth to a place called Lagrange Point 2. From there, it will help scientists probe the nature of dark matter and look for exoplanets. Julie McHenry is the senior scientist on Project Roman.
6: I'm looking forward to the next few months when we turn things on, figure out how well things work, actually get to play with, well, play, use, fine, this observatory, this telescope, these instruments.
4: And that is The World This Hour. For CBC News, I'm Gina Louise Phillips.
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13: Good morning. My name is Paolo Pietropaolo. Welcome to In Concert.

Nobody likes to get pigeonholed. Although we all do, don't we? Sometimes, even within our own families. Every family has some people who like to keep things very organized. Like, say, how to best stack dishes in the dishwasher, for example. And every family has people who are more relaxed about that kind of thing. And eventually, you might get pigeonholed as this or that kind of person. The creators of the Oxford English Dictionary were certainly the first type, the super organized kind. In the 1880s, they worked in a building called the Scriptorium, inside of which there were over 1,000 pigeonholes, or little tiny shelf compartments lining the walls. Those pigeonholes helped keep things organized, and at the time, that's what pigeonhole meant. To put things away for future use, or to organize and classify things. Earlier on, the word actually meant a hole for pigeons, where a pigeon could nest, hence those little compartments. Over time, the meaning continued to change, and today we usually say pigeonhole when we mean to assign to an often restrictive category. There's a negative connotation. Musicians often get pigeonholed, and it can really restrict their career because people always expect them to do a certain very specific thing, say, playing Chopin, for example, when really they wouldn't mind playing music by somebody else now and then. Sometimes, pigeonholing goes so far as stereotyping, and that's what happened to the pianist Fazıl Say.

In a way, he's not only someone who can't be pigeonholed, but someone who takes the very idea of pigeonholing and smashes it to pieces. Sometimes you need to take the little slips of paper out of the pigeonholes, scatter them around the room, so you can put them back again together differently, in order to arrive at something unexpected and new, like the music of Fazıl Say. Here's a riot of a piece depicting the Turkish city of Bodrum, incorporating rock, jazz, pop, and swing styles, played by cellist Leah Plave and Canadian pianist Tong Wang.

That's a lot to pack into 3 minutes. That's music by Fazıl Say, a piece called Bodrum, the fourth movement from a set of pieces depicting four cities. That's the title of the whole piece, Four Cities by Fazıl Say. The cellist Leah Plave, the pianist Tong Wang. That city, Bodrum, is a resort on the Mediterranean Sea, sometimes called the Turkish Saint-Tropez. And that piece celebrates the hubbub of bars by the sea, and it ends with a fight and a pub brawl. That's what you were hearing there towards the end. Good morning to you. My name is Paolo Vitrovallo. Great to have you with me here on CBC Music for In Concert, your Sunday classical music home. I'll be here with you for the next 4 hours, sharing stories and great performances from the world of classical music. Coming up today on the show, the one and only Fazıl Say, unpigeonholable. You'll hear Fazıl Say, the pianist, playing two pieces that are intimately linked with each other and both hugely popular, the Piano Concerto in G by Maurice Ravel and Rhapsody in Blue by George Gershwin. And you will hear Fazıl Say, the composer, a bit later on, a performance of his Symphony No. 6, subtitled A 100-Year-Old Child. It's all part of a performance from the Schleswig-Holstein Festival in northern Germany. And last summer, Turkey was the focus of the festival. Fazıl Say was the featured portrait artist, and for this concert, he's joined by a whole lot of other musicians from Turkey, the Borusan İstanbul Philharmonic Orchestra. The concert begins with music by a composer named Ferit Tuzun. Tuzun was born in Istanbul in 1992, and after studying in Ankara,

He spent a bunch of years in southern Germany, in Munich, before returning to Turkey and setting up shop in Ankara as a conductor and composer. And this morning we'll hear a piece called Humoresque, inspired by a character from Turkish folklore named Nasreddin Hoca, a comic character who appears in many stories and has a signature look of a big white turban, and he's often portrayed riding a donkey facing backward. From the Elbphilharmonie in Hamburg, here is Carlo Tenan to conduct the Borusan Istanbul Philharmonic Orchestra, the music of the Turkish composer Ferit Tuzun.

rollicking music depicting the escapades of a character from Turkish folklore, Nasreddin Hoca. That music by the Turkish composer Ferit Tuzun. In this performance by the Borusan Istanbul Philharmonic Orchestra, conducted by Carlo Tenan. That piece called Humoresque, again by the Turkish composer Ferit Tuzun. And you heard it here on In Concert on CBC Music. Next, superstar pianist Fazıl Say will join the orchestra to perform two of the hands-down, all-time great pieces for piano and orchestra, the Piano Concerto in G by Maurice Ravel and the Rhapsody in Blue by George Gershwin. Now, Gershwin and Ravel are like the opposite ends of a giant musical magnet that bridged the Atlantic Ocean in the early years of the 20th century. They were irresistibly attracted to each other, and they came from opposite musical landscapes, and their interactions led to some of the most addictive and fresh-sounding music of those times. Now, one of Ravel's obsessions was jazz, and one of Gershwin's was the sound world of the French Impressionists. And you can hear the fingerprints of Ravel all over Gershwin's music, and you can hear Gershwin's fingerprints all over Ravel's music, too. And this morning, you'll hear evidence of that in both of these pieces. Gershwin's fascination with French music took him to France, and Ravel fell in love with jazz while he was on tour in the United States. And the two met while Ravel was in Manhattan. Together, they hung out in Harlem.

jazz joints. Ravel also visited New Orleans, and the jazz he heard bowled him over completely. You can hear elements of jazz in much of the music that Ravel composed after that trip. One of those pieces was this piano concerto, and you can listen for that jazz influence, and you should also listen for the heart-stoppingly beautiful slow movement, the second movement. It's just one of the most gorgeous things there is. From Hamburg, here is piano soloist Fazıl Say with conductor Carlo Tenan and the Borusan Istanbul Philharmonic Orchestra. This is Ravel's Piano Concerto in G.

It just feels like Fazil Say, the piano soloist in that performance, is the perfect pianist to play that music by Maurice Ravel. He's got groove, he's got rhythm, as you heard in that performance of the piano concerto in G. Fazil Say, the piano soloist, Carlo Tenan conducted the Borusan Istanbul Philharmonic Orchestra. Say was a child prodigy in math as well as music. He was able to do basic arithmetic with four-digit numbers when he was just 2 years old. And he figured out how to play Twinkle Twinkle Little Star on a flute by himself without any help when he was two. Two! Fazil Say, the Turkish pianist. You're listening to In Concert on CBC Music. My name is Paolo Pietropaolo. Great to have you with me this morning. Now, we just heard Ravel's Piano Concerto in G, and next we'll hear a piece that is often paired with it, The Rhapsody in Blue by George Gershwin. And it is a brilliant pairing. Ravel's Concerto in G is kind of like a classical piece in jazz clothing, and The Rhapsody in Blue is kind of like a jazz piece in classical clothing. The story of how The Rhapsody in Blue came to be is a classic story, but it is worth retelling. Gershwin had no idea he was going to write this piece. And then one day, he was playing pool with his brother when he glanced at a newspaper and he saw an article saying that he was writing a piano concerto. Say what? This was news to him. Fortunately, Gershwin was a quick worker, not to mention a genius at the piano who could whip off dizzying improvisations effortlessly. As one person said, George at the

piano was George Happy. Gershwin found his spark of inspiration for the Rhapsody in Blue while he was riding a train from New York to Boston. He said, "The train, with its steely rhythms, its rattlety bang, is so often so stimulating to a composer. I frequently hear music in the very heart of the noise. And there, I suddenly heard, and even saw on paper, the complete construction of the Rhapsody, from beginning to end. I heard it as a sort of musical kaleidoscope of America, of our vast melting pot, of our unduplicated national pep, of our metropolitan madness. By the time I reached Boston, I had a definite plot of the piece," the words of composer George Gershwin. He got to it, starting the piece with a big rising scale, and then composer Ferdy Grafay orchestrated it, and then the Paul Whiteman Orchestra rehearsed it. And almost as a joke, clarinetist Ross Gorman decided to turn Gershwin's opening scale into a big glissando, and thus was born one of the most recognizable moments in all classical music. Once again, from the Elbphilharmonie in Hamburg, here is Carlo Tenan to conduct the Borusan Istanbul Philharmonic Orchestra, along with superstar soloist Fazıl Say. This is Gershwin's Rhapsody in Blue.

The one and only Rhapsody in Blue by George Gershwin, truly one of a kind in the history of classical music. Carlo Genan conducting the Borusan Istanbul Philharmonic Orchestra in this performance from Germany, along with the sensational

Absolutely bewitching music by the Turkish pianist and composer Fazıl Say. You heard him playing his own piece there, a piece called Black Earth. And you could hear how he was reaching into the piano to pluck the piano strings, and he was doing that to evoke the saz, or the Turkish long-necked lute. And what a cool combination of sounds and pitches between the normally played piano keys and the plucked piano strings. Fazıl Say, a pianist slash composer who has become a dual music ambassador, an ambassador for Western music in Turkey and an ambassador for Turkish music and culture in the West. In a moment, Say will leave the stage of the Elbphilharmonie in Hamburg, but he'll stay in a way because the Borusan Istanbul Philharmonic Orchestra will return to the stage along with conductor Carlo Tenan to play music by Fazıl Say, his Symphony No. 6, subtitled A 100-Year-Old Child. That's coming up in a couple of minutes here on CBC Music. Don't go away.

This is the sound of a duo called Flutronics. Two flutes, accompanied by electronics. The two musicians in this duo are Natalie Joachim and Allison Loggins Hull. And both of them are musicians who forged their own musical pathway. Each realized she didn't want the straight-ahead career path set up by her education. Instead of playing in an orchestra or heading into the world of academia or working as concert soloists, they teamed up and started performing exactly the music they wanted to play, including their own music. Both Joachim and Loggins Hull are wonderful composers. Later on the show today, I'm going to focus on the music of Allison Loggins Hull. She has written music for every configuration of musicians, from solo cello to full orchestra. And she's drawn on all sorts of experiences to create that music, being a black person in America, being a mother, and, not always true for composers, knowing what it feels like to actually perform music on an instrument. Get to know Allison Loggins Hull on today's edition of the In Concert Revival Hour, coming up at around 1 p.m., 1:30 in Newfoundland, right here on CBC Music. Or, if you can't listen this afternoon, don't worry, you can listen anytime you like by visiting cbc.ca/revival or by searching for In Concert On Demand on the CBC Listen app.

You are listening to In Concert, your Sunday classical music home here on CBC Music. My name is Paolo Pietropaolo. Good to be with you today. Let's go back to the majestic Elbphilharmonie Concert Hall in Hamburg for the conclusion of today's performance by the Borusan Istanbul Philharmonic Orchestra and their principal conductor, Karol Tenan. And they'll play a piece the orchestra itself commissioned in 2023 to commemorate the 100th anniversary of the Republic of Turkey, which was founded on October 29th, 1923. And who better to approach to write such a piece than Fazıl Say, the pianist and composer who is probably the most widely celebrated Turkish classical musician of our time. It's his sixth symphony, subtitled A 100-Year-Old Child. Say wanted to tell the story of his country as though he were telling a story about a human being. He says the music is meant to tell the whole story, that is, reflecting on both the good and bad periods of the Republic of Turkey, while reflecting on history, the struggles of growth and development, and also his own personal reflections. There are four movements. The short first movement is called Sad People. It leads right into a bucolic second movement called Anatolian Utopia. The third movement is called Rebellion Against Ignorance, and the fourth and final movement is Undaunted Spirits. Now, in the third movement, you'll hear a very active percussion section, and in particular, one Turkish instrument, the kudum, a pair of small drums struck with sticks. And you'll hear some of the odd syncopated rhythms that are very common in Turkish music. Say uses these rhythms frequently in his compositions. He says he finds that when he brings these rhythms from Turkish classical and folk music and incorporates them into Western compositions, he finds it's a new sound for many Western classical music fans. Once again, from the Elbphilharmonie in Hamburg, here is Karol Tenan to conduct the Borusan Istanbul Philharmonic Orchestra. This is the Symphony No. 6, A 100-Year-Old Child, by Fazıl Say.

Music that tells the story of the Republic of Turkey. You've just heard the Symphony Number 6, a 100-year-old child by the Turkish composer Fazıl Say. Carlo Tenan conducting the Borusan Istanbul Philharmonic Orchestra in this performance from Germany. That orchestra commissioning this piece from Say in 2023 to commemorate the 100th anniversary of the founding of the Republic of Turkey. Say saying he wanted to tell the story of Turkey as though it were a human being, hence the subtitle, A 100-Year-Old Child, for his Symphony No. 6. This is the most recent symphony by Fazıl Say. He's written other pieces that focus on Turkish themes. His Symphony No. 1 is called the Istanbul Symphony for Large Orchestra and Turkish Instruments, and his symphonic dances feature some of those Turkish rhythms, like the ones we heard highlighted in the third movement of that symphony, the Symphony No. 6 by Fazıl Say. And in case you're wondering, Say is spelled S-A-Y. This performance taking place at the Elbphilharmonie in Hamburg. It was the closing concert of the 2025 edition of the Schleswig-Holstein Music Festival. A big thank you to North German Public Radio and the European Broadcasting Union for sharing that concert recording. My name is Paolo Pietropaolo. 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If you have any comments or questions about the show or any of the music that you're hearing, send me a note, inconcert@cbc.ca. I'd love to hear from you, inconcert@cbc.ca. Now, coming up later on, I've got a performance of the Piano Trio No. 1 by Johannes Brahms, as well as music by Clara Schumann, featuring violinist Élise Lavoie, cellist Stéphane Tétrault, and pianist Mathieu Gaudier in a concert from the Gaspé region of Quebec. That's coming up on the In Concert Spotlight at around 2 p.m., 2:30 in Newfoundland.

Right now, though, it's time for the In Concert Record of the Week, a new release that I think you should know about. This week, a new West Coast trio makes its debut, the trio Garibaldi, featuring clarinet, viola, and piano.

all kinds of excellent, that recording by the Trio Garibaldi on clarinet, Jose Frank Ballester on the viola, Marianne Thibault, and on the piano, David Fung. And they were playing On the Sunny Side of the Street, an arrangement of that classic song by Duke Ellington by Yuri Kuriyama. Kuriyama is a clarinetist and recent graduate of UBC, where the clarinetist you just heard, Frank Ballester, was her teacher. And this fantastic new record is full of great music for this combo of instruments, like that piece, clarinet, viola, and piano. The name of the record is In Faded Sepia, and it is the debut recording by this trio, the Trio Garibaldi, and it's this week's In Concert Record of the Week. Now, it's impossible not to draw comparisons between the name of the recording and the sound of this particular combo, In Faded Sepia, that instantly brings to mind a certain kind of old photograph and the comforting quality of those faded shades of brown. Those images are softer, they're mellower than either a black and white photograph or a full-color photo. In much the same way, this particular combo of instruments is one of the mellowest around because of the pitch ranges and the timbre of the clarinet and the viola. Both instruments have a generous, round sound, and both instruments have an especially warm timbre in their lower ranges. You put them together, match them with the piano, and you've got something warm and golden, or sepia, if you prefer. Mozart knew it. He wrote for this combo, and so have many other composers since. This trio came together at the behest of the late West Coast music impresario, Francis Wainwright. In 2022, she invited them to perform under the auspices of the Coast Recital Society in Seashelt on BC's Sunshine Coast. And at the time, all three musicians were on faculty at UBC, and all three also share a love of BC's spectacular geography, and especially hikes around Mount Garibaldi.

just north of Vancouver. And that's how the trio got its name, the Trio Garibaldi. And since then, the violist Thibault moved back across the country to teach at McGill in Montreal, but the trio, realizing they have something special going on, has continued to work together, and it's a good thing, because this is a beautiful recording. Two of the works on this record are commissions from the Coast Recital Society by prominent West Coast composers, Stephen Chapman and Dorothy Chang. And next, I want you to hear a movement from Chang's contribution, a piece called Persistence. And in fact, the movement that I want you to hear is the title track of this recording, In Faded Sepia. Chang says it's an exploration of the persistence of time and memory. She says she's drawn on fragmented echoes of a song by George Gershwin, Our Love Is Here to Stay. She says it, quote, imagines the musical equivalent of a faded photograph. Only blurred contours and muted colors of the original theme remain when recalling a forgotten melody from long ago. Once again, here is the Trio Garibaldi.

dreamy and nostalgic music, as promised by the title of that piece. That's called In Faded Sepia. It's by Vancouver composer Dorothy Chang. And it was written especially for the Trio Garibaldi. You heard play it there. Clarinetist José Frank Ballester, violist Marina Thibault, and pianist David Fung. Together they make up the Trio Garibaldi, and that's from their debut recording. That was the title track. This new record is called In Faded Sepia, and it's this week's In Concert Record of the Week. You're tuned to In Concert on CBC Music for Sunday afternoon. My name is Paolo Pietropaolo. Good to have you with me. It's time now for the In Concert Revelation Hour, reveling in the music of a living composer who is revitalizing the classical music scene with fresh ideas. And today I want you to meet Alison Loggins Hull. She's an American composer whose music is steeped in the culture and experience of Black America. Her music references studio production techniques honed by Black musicians, even when it's completely acoustic, and she often responds to urgent cultural issues in her music, especially the ones facing marginalized communities. Over the next hour, you'll hear works that reflect on patriotism, on abuse, on slavery, and on excellence in adversity. It's dramatic stuff. It's cathartic stuff. Loggins Hull is also an active instrumentalist. Now, she plays the flute in performances of her own music and other music. Everything she writes feels like it comes from that embodied experience of physically wrestling sound from an acoustic instrument. You can tell she cares that the musicians she's writing for are having a good time. This first piece is a good example of that. It's a movement from a symphonic suite called Grit, Grace, Glory. She wrote this especially for the Cleveland Orchestra. Loggins Hull calls it a musical humble brag where the orchestra gets to show off even in the context of fairly simple music. Here is the Cleveland Orchestra, conducted by Franz Welser Möst, with Quip by Alison Loggins Hull.

the percussion section of the orchestra. The whole orchestra getting a workout in that piece by Allison Loggins Hull. It's a piece called Quip, and she wrote it for the Cleveland Orchestra, whom you heard play it there, conducted by Franz Welser-Möst. You're listening to episode 33 of the In Concert Revelation Hour on CBC Music. Today, getting to know composer Allison Loggins Hull. Now, sometimes when you listen to somebody's music, you just know their parents must have had an eclectic record collection. Well, what do you know? Allison Loggins Hull grew up in Poughkeepsie, New York, in a family that loved music and had a very eclectic record collection. She had talented amateur musicians and artists in her family. She started playing the flute when she was 10. Teaching herself to play, she didn't start lessons until she was around 15 years old. That unconventional start, well, that really set the tone for her whole career. She studied music after high school, but she never really wanted to play in an orchestra or as a concert soloist. She didn't totally know what to do with the classical training she was getting. One day, she met another flutist, a fellow traveler called Nathalie Joachim, who also composed music. And they realized that neither of them really wanted the future that their education was supposed to prepare them for. So they created their own future. They started a duo, two flutes and electronics, and they called it Flutronics. Great name. And from that point on, Loggins Hull's approach has been several shades more punk rock than your average classical musician. She's found her own way. Next, I want you to hear a piece for solo cello called Stolen.

three short movements, and it tells the story of a young girl who is sold into marriage. Loggins Hull's music doesn't shy away from subject matter like this. Most of her works over the last several years are tied to contemporary issues, especially those facing marginalized communities. Here is Stolen by Allison Loggins Hull, performed by cellist Amanda.

with a piece called Can You See? By composer Allison Loggins Hull. And she also conducted a group of musicians you heard playing there. And maybe you heard it, maybe you didn't, but that piece was based on the Star Spangled Banner, the American national anthem. It was in there, slowly playing out in the flute and the French horn. That's also where the title of the piece comes from, Can You See? Now, if the whole thing sounded slightly mournful to you, perhaps you're hearing Loggins Hull's feelings about the contradictions of American history, the promise of freedom, and the realities of colonialism, slavery, and systemic violence. You're listening to episode 33 of the In Concert Revelation Hour today, getting to know Allison Loggins Hull here on CBC Music. My name is Paolo Pietropaolo. Good to have you with me. Loggins Hull thrives on being busy, which is probably good because she's a composer with a performing career and two children. And she said in an interview once that when she was pregnant with her first child, she kept performing with her flute duo, and men would come up to her saying, "Shouldn't you be resting?" What do they know? Since then, Loggins Hull has written one of a series of pieces called Diametrically Opposed with two other composers who are also moms. And the idea is to demonstrate that having kids doesn't diminish your creativity and that your creativity as a parent can inspire your kids. This next piece is also about what you pass down. Loggins Hull wrote it during her residency with the Cleveland Orchestra. It's a string sextet written for players from that orchestra, and it's called Legacy. And it's about how sometimes what's passed down from one generation to the next gets interrupted or changed, and you'll hear that in this music. Here are string players from the Cleveland Orchestra. This is Legacy by Allison Loggins Hull.

A lot of emotion in that music by Allison Loggins Hull. That's a piece called Legacy. And you heard it played by strings from the Cleveland Orchestra. Getting to know Allison Loggins Hull on this episode of The Revelation Hour here on In Concert on CBC Music. Her work often intersects with painful world events. She's written a piece based on letters written from adults to children explaining something important. And that piece was inspired by her own experience trying to explain a difficult death to her own son, the killing of Michael Brown in Ferguson, Missouri, in 2014. But the social element of Loggins Hull's music isn't always filled with rage and sadness. This next piece is one of her most optimistic compositions. It's called Shine, and it's based on the poem We Shine Bright by the Zimbabwean-American poet Umeleni Mhlaba Adebo. Loggins Hull says this.

This piece is about how joy, resilience, and care can exist alongside struggle, rather than in spite of it. Brightness here is not decorative, but purposeful, an assertion of presence, dignity, and possibility. Here is Shine, performed by soprano Lakita Mitchell, violist Alicia Nelson, pianist Daniel Overly, and the composer herself on flute, Allison Loggins-Hull.

like those interlocking melodies and rhythms played by the instrumentalists who support the vocalist there on flute. You heard the composer, Allison Loggins Hull, on viola, Alicia Nelson on piano, Daniel Overly, the soprano, Lakita Mitchell, and that was Loggins Hull's composition, Shine, the words by librettist, the Zimbabwean-American poet, Umelani Mhlaba Adebo. You're listening to In Concert on CBC Music this hour, spending some time with the story and music of composer Allison Loggins Hull. Loggins Hull thrives on collaboration. A lot of people imagine that composers' work mostly takes place in a lonely room with one person, maybe a piano, possibly a desk, a computer. But Loggins Hull's first big creative project was her flute duo with Nathalie Joachim. And since then, she's always preferred to be part of a team. Even when she's writing for orchestra, it's like she imagines the whole orchestra is part of a big collaboration. Now we're going to return to the piece that opened today's edition of the Revelation Hour. It's her symphonic piece, Grit, Grace, Glory. And that title has a period after every word, by the way. It's a very emphatic title. This piece was written to show off the Cleveland Orchestra and to pay tribute to Cleveland itself. And Cleveland is a hugely important music city, and not just because of its fantastic orchestra. In the early 1950s, a Cleveland radio DJ called Alan Freed became one of the first white DJs to play rhythm and blues music for a mostly white audience. But to prevent controversy, he rebranded it as rock and roll. Of course, controversy arrived anyway, but so did a whole new youth subculture that defined the rest of the century. Towards the end of this movement by Allison Loggins Hull, the orchestra is instructed to rock out. Here is Ode by Allison Loggins Hull. Franz Welsemöst conducts the Cleveland Orchestra.

That's the Cleveland Orchestra rocking out at the end of that piece, Ode by Allison Loggins Hull, an ode to Cleveland itself. Franz Welser-Möst conducting the Cleveland Orchestra. Once again, the composer's name, Allison Loggins Hull, and she's been the subject of today's episode of the In Concert Revelation Hour, reveling in the music of a living composer who is revitalizing the classical scene with fresh ideas. That brings today's episode to a close, episode number 33. Once again, the composer's name, Allison Loggins Hull. You're listening to In Concert on CBC Music. My name is Paolo Pietropaolo. Great to have you with me. Hope you're having a lovely weekend. It's time now for the In Concert Spotlight, a concert from a more intimate venue. And today, we're taking a trip to eastern Quebec, to the small community of Le Bic, on the south shore of the St. Lawrence River, near the town of Rimouski. Since 2002, every summer, musicians have congregated on Le Bic and the surrounding area for a festival called Concert aux Îles du Bic. And today, we'll actually hear a musician who hails from Rimouski, violinist Élise Lavoie, and I believe this is an in-concert debut. She'll be joined by two musicians who have appeared on the show before, pianist Mathieu Goudet and cellist Stéphane Détraud. The three will congregate to perform the Piano Trio No. 1 by Johannes Brahms,

in a little while. But first, we have a chance to get to know Elise Lavoie as she performs three romances for violin and piano by Clara Schumann. Lavoie was born in Rimouski, and she's been playing violin since she was four. She pursued her studies in Montreal and in Paris, and later in Toronto, she studied Baroque violin with the late, great Jean Lemann. And she's played with some of Quebec's top ensembles, Les Violons du Roi, La Pietà, L'Orchestre Métropolitain, and more. In 2002, she moved back home where, you guessed it, she co-founded this music festival, Concert aux Îles d'Ibique. And she's been a big part of the music scene of the Lower St. Lawrence ever since. From the Église Sainte-Cécile d'Ibique, here she is along with pianist Mathieu Gaudet. They'll play three romances by Clara Schumann.

soaring romantic music by Clara Schumann. Those were her three romances for violin and piano, the violinist Élise Lavoie and the pianist Mathieu Gaudet in this performance from the Église Sainte-Cécile du Bic in eastern Quebec. And you heard it here on In Concert on CBC Music. My name is Paolo Pedro Paolo. Good to have you with me. In addition to being a skilled composer and one of the top pianists of the 19th century, Clara Schumann was also one of those key figures that everyone else depends on for their advice, for their opinion, for their knowledge. Johannes Brahms certainly depended on her, and there are loads of stories about their interactions. And the one I want to share with you today is about the piece that you're going to hear played next, Brahms Piano Trio No. 1 in B major. Brahms was hard on himself, like really hard on himself. Before he allowed this piano trio to be published, he had already written piles and piles of chamber music pieces, but he wasn't happy with any of them, certainly not happy enough to have them published, and so he destroyed them all until he had this one, his first one, published. And this one he was okay with, but you know, with a personality like his, that wasn't going to last forever. And indeed, it didn't. 36 years after this piece was published, Brahms decided it needed some improvements. He wrote to a friend, and he used a barberly analogy to downplay his alterations. He wrote that he did not provide it with a wig, but just combed and arranged its hair a little bit. He also wrote to Clara Schumann, as always, seeking her approval. "I have written my B major trio once more," he said. "It will not be so muddled up as it was. But will it be better?" Here once again is violinist Élise Lavoie, along with pianist Mathieu Gaudet, and they're joined by cellist Stéphane Tétreau. This is the Piano Trio No. 1 by Johannes Brahms.

Oh, the heart on sleeve passion of the romantic era. Delivered always so effectively in the chamber music of Johannes Brahms, especially. That was the piano trio number one in B major by Brahms. In this performance from the Gaspé region of Quebec, on the violin you heard Élise Lavoie, on the cello Stéphane Tétrault, and on the piano Mathieu Gaudet. This performance from the Église Sainte-Cécile du Bic at the Concert aux Îles du Bic Chamber Music Festival, taking place in summer of 2025 in the town of Le Bic in Quebec. It's funny to think that Brahms wrote that as a young man, and then 36 years later, he decided it needed some improvements, so he revised it and redid it, his piano trio to number one in B major. Brahms always tinkering, always being hard on himself, always wanting to get things right, and burning things that he didn't like, destroying them. Now, there's one moment in that piano trio that, if you're a fan of the music of Igor Stravinsky, like I am, then maybe you noticed it too. It's that piece is in B major, just like the ending of the Firebird Ballet, and there are some pretty interesting commonalities between a certain melody that Brahms has in that piano trio and the great melody at the end of the Firebird Ballet, at the very finale, which is one of those really great moments. Both are in B major, and you kind of have to wonder, did Stravinsky hear a bit of this piano trio, or was it kicking around in his brain when he composed his Firebird Ballet? Once again, this performance taking place at the Église Sainte-Cécile du Bic in August of 2025, at the Concert aux Îles du Bic Chamber Music Festival. A big thank you to my colleagues at Ici Musique, at Radio-Canada, producer Guylaine Picard, and recording engineer Pierre Lévesque, and assistant recording engineer Steve St-Pierre. You're listening to In Concert on CBC Music. It's time now for the closer. Whenever I can, I like to take a few minutes at the end of the show to play you something that comes from outside the sphere of Western classical music, but that is in some way related to it. And today, I want to pay tribute to the legendary Indian playback singer Asha Bhosle, who died on April 12th in Mumbai at the age of 92. Her voice has been heard on countless Bollywood films and in many other settings as well. And talk about a legend! Bhosle holds the Guinness World Record for the most studio recordings in music history. And when that world record was officially recognized in 2011, do you want to take a guess how many songs she'd already recorded? She already had over 11,000 songs to her name in more than 20 Indian languages. And when she died, it was estimated she had eventually cleared 12,000. 12,000. Here is one of those 12,000 from an album she made with the Kronos Quartet and another legendary Indian musician, the late tabla virtuoso Zakir Hussain. Here she is, the great Asha Bhosle.

0: hello kuchu. Aha, aha, aha, aha.
1: Oh, the one and only Asha Bhosle. One of the greatest vocalists of all time. And that song was Ekta Desh Lai Kati Jalao, which means light a match, by R.D. Burman, one of India's legendary film composers, songwriters. That arrangement by David Harrington, violinist of the Kronos Quartet. You heard the Kronos Quartet backing up Asha on that track, along with the late, great tabla virtuoso Zakir Hussain. Asha Bhosle, a legend. She died on April 12th in Mumbai. She was 92. That's all for In Concert today. 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You can also find it on the CBC Listen app by searching for In Concert On Demand. And if you'd like to get in touch, drop me a line, inconcert@cbc.ca. Would love to hear from you, inconcert@cbc.ca. In Concert is produced by Natasha Assis, Matthew Parsons, and me. Isaac Page is the associate producer. Sonia Arab is senior producer of In Concert. And Mark MacArthur is executive producer. My name is Paolo Pietro Paolo. So great to be with you today. In Concert comes to you every Sunday from Vancouver by the shores of the Salish Sea. Coming up next on CBC Music, it's the news. And then after that, Florence will be along with C'est Formidable and the best in music from the Francophone world. Stay tuned for that. I hope you have a great Sunday evening. Take care. Bye for now.

0: From CBC News, The World This Hour, I'm Gina Louise Phillips. At least 8 people are dead and 22 missing after a ferry capsized off the north coast of Cyprus. Dominic Valaitis has the latest.
1: Hanging on for dear life, survivors cling to the overturned hull of their ship as they wait to be rescued. Several people died when the ferry, carrying around 270 passengers and crew, capsized off the coast of northern Cyprus. The majority have been rescued, but many are still missing. The search for them continues. The privately owned ferry was one of several daily shuttle sea services linking northern Cyprus with Turkey. Shortly after leaving the port of Kyrenia, the vessel immediately started taking on water for an unknown reason. Officials say it eventually capsized around 4 nautical miles into its journey to Turkey. Turkish Cypriot authorities have arrested the captain and 7 crew members and have pledged to investigate every aspect of the incident. Dominic Valaitis for CBC News, Thessaloniki, Greece.
0: In Nepal and Tibet, the number of people killed in last week's flash flooding is now at least 780, with a total of about 3,000 people still missing on both sides of the border. Meanwhile, rescue efforts continue. Heavy equipment has been brought in to dig through massive piles of mud. In one place, crews are racing to reach hundreds of workers believed to be trapped in tunnels at a hydroelectric station. And family members endure an agonizing wait for word on the loved ones underground.
2: My son is a mechanical engineer. He is trapped in the powerhouse of the Trishuli 3A project a few kilometers from here. Altogether, around 35 to 37 people are trapped inside the tunnel.
0: Global Affairs Canada says one Canadian has been found safe. 31 Canadians remain missing. Iceland has voted not to restart talks on joining the European Union. More than 52% of voters rejected any further steps towards EU accession, with fears over vital industries outweighing geopolitical concerns. Julia Chapman has the story.
3: More than 82% of Iceland's eligible voters cast ballots. A slim majority rejected the idea of resuming talks with the EU. Iceland walked away from the process over a decade ago. Prime Minister Kristrin Frostadottir called this vote because she says the world has changed since then.
4: Close to half of the country wanted to continue these negotiations, but over half of the population did not. We will respect that result.
3: Supporters argued Iceland might be better off in the EU to help it weather geopolitical turmoil. But many Icelanders were worried about giving up control over fishing and farming. The vote laid bare those divisions.
5: I'm happy with this result, but I'm not happy with that it has divided the nation.
6: For me, that would have been safer to have a stronger alliance with Europe.
3: But for Iceland, this referendum will likely settle the issue for many years. Julia Chapman, CBC News, London.
0: As the popularity of electric vehicles grows here in Canada, New Brunswick's government is investing in 16 new fast-charging stations. It will invest $5 million and place each station in underserved areas. New Brunswick Power Project Coordinator Ronnie Kingston says specific locations haven't been selected yet.
7: New Brunswick is a hard province to kind of plan for EV charging. It is quite large with some really high pockets of, population. And although we're still working through our agreement and planning phases here, what we're really aiming to do with the $5 million is really focusing on some of the underserved areas that will help remove that range anxiety.
0: New Brunswick Power says chargers will be placed in areas where there are more than 60 kilometers between stations. And that is The World This Hour. For CBC News, I'm Gina Louise Phillips.
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6: 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This is your Francophone Hour of the Week on CBC Music and CBC Radio. Where did the summer go? I can't believe we're already at the end of August. Today on the show, we'll hold on to the last days of this month with songs full of sunny vibes. And kicking things off, here is Safe and Sexy by Megan Oak.

That was Safe and Sexy by Megan Oak. She's working on her next album, and she just posted a fun video with a peek into the music. She's already written, check this out, 54 songs. But so far, only 5 have made the cut. She tosses anything that doesn't sound like a summer hit. And like so many artists today, she hopes that the album catches fire on TikTok, because in a world where so much music is discovered through social media, going viral can make all the difference. You're listening to C'est Formidable avec moi, Florence K, on CBC Music and CBC Radio. Coming up, a Quebec duo that's named themselves after the inventor of an Italian car. But first, let me tell you about my mom. She was born in Japan and grew up in Boston, Lima, Rome, and Soviet-era Moscow. That's because my grandfather was a diplomat and was posted in countries all over the world.

Leo DiCaprio. I love the wordplay in that artist's name, Fléau DiCaprio. In French, fléau means something or someone that causes a whole lot of trouble. So, instead of Leo DiCaprio, you get the rather menacing Fléau DiCaprio. Vous écoutez C'est Formidable avec moi, Florence K, sur CBC Music et CBC Radio. Here's a bit of history for you. Renzo Rivolta was a 20th century Italian industrialist. He started out making refrigerators in the late 1930s, moved into scooters and motorcycles after World War II, and then, in the 50s, introduced the Isetta. That was a tiny, egg-shaped, two-seat microcar with just one door. In the 60s, Rivolta changed direction completely and began making luxury sports cars. Why am I telling you all this? Because a Montreal musical duo chose Renzo Rivolta as its name. That duo is made up of producers and longtime friends Max-Antoine Gendron and Jay Lavigne. They say that they admire Rivolta's creativity and the era he lived in. I think their choice is pretty cool. And here is Renzo Rivolta, the Montreal duo, not the industrialist, with Si tu demandais, or If You Asked.

That was Si Tu Demandais, or If You Asked, by Renzo Rivolta. Merci d'être à l'écoute de votre émission de musique francophone hebdomadaire sur CBC Music et CBC Radio. Je m'appelle Florence K. Have you ever had so many possibilities in front of you that you ended up doing absolutely nothing? You imagine all the different lives you could be living, put off one decision after another, and suddenly find yourself caught somewhere between the desire to act and the inability to get off the couch. That's what New Brunswick singer Caroline Savoie and Quebec artist Jeanne Côté sing about in this next song. Here they are with Saskatchewan producer Pontéix with Quel Tourment, or

That was Rick Pagano with Revenir, or To Come Back. All about a love you thought you'd left far behind, only to feel it coming back. Vous écoutez C'est Formidable on CBC Music and CBC Radio. I'm Florence Kahn. Remember when an album cover alone could make you buy a record? I used to buy albums before I had even listened to them, simply because the artwork made me curious about the music. Albums like Dookie by Green Day, Tragic Kingdom by No Doubt, Live Through This by Hole. These days, unless you're buying vinyl, album covers are often reduced to a tiny square on a screen. But artists still put so much care into making them special. And that's certainly the case with Jonathan Personne. He designed the artwork for his new album called Répertoire all on his own. It shows a peaceful little mountain village with a stream running between houses that are perched on top of rocky cliffs. And if I had spotted it in a record store back then, it definitely would have caught my eye. From Répertoire, here is Rêve Américain, or American Dream, by Jonathan Personne.

that was parti déjà or already gone by the duo Rose. The beautiful voice you just heard belongs to Rose Perron, who says she was born to make music.

Vous écoutez C'est formidable on CBC Music and CBC Radio avec moi, Florence K. Coming up, Crépuscule. Do you know what that means? It's the name of a song by Cœur de Pirate. Stick around and find out all about it. Ricardo Larrivé is one of Quebec's best-known celebrity chefs. He became a household name through his TV show, as well as his cookbooks, magazines, website, and countless kitchen products. Now, a duo named Scooter Gas has turned Ricardo into the unlikely hero of a musical love letter. In this next song, they affectionately poke fun at his culinary empire with references to his recipes, kitchen gadgets, and even his Quebec-famous baking sheets for potatoes. And Ricardo is clearly in on the joke. He appears in the music video, which was filmed, where else? Inside a supermarket. Here is Scooter Gas with...

That sounded like a good old 70s soul track. That was Enfin, or Finally, by Marie-France Lantin. She first discovered music at church as a child. Her father's a pastor, and that's when she began to sing. Today, she also plays the drums, piano, guitar, ukulele, and flute. But her number one instrument is still her voice. This is CBC Music and CBC Radio. You're listening to C'est Formidable avec moi, Florence K. What do Michelle, Roxanne, Valerie, Diana, Rosanna, and Cecilia have in common? They're all women's names and the titles of famous songs. Well, here's another one to add to the list. Catherine. Catherine is the kind of woman who, after two glasses of wine on a quiet Wednesday night, could convince you to drop everything and fly off to a beach in Nicaragua. Next thing you know, you're on the back of her motorcycle with nothing but your toothbrush and your passport, and you haven't smiled that much since your first kiss. She's unpredictable, impossible to slow down, and comes and goes whenever she feels like it. But once you get a taste of life with her, you'll never be the same again. Here is Catherine by Mike Clay.

That was Lil with Vanille, or in English, Vanilla. The lyrics compare a new love to vanilla ice cream on a hot summer night. This is C'est Formidable on CBC Music and CBC Radio. I'm Florence Ka. Summer loves. Some of those memories stay with you forever. And what better than songs that make you think about infatuation, fun, and sweet romances? So here's one for you, by Culture, featuring Sahel and Fouki. It's called Mami, and it's all about a girl the artist desires.

That was Cœur de Pirate with Crépuscule, which means dusk. She spent the summer touring France and even played in a few castles. That's one of the things I love about Europe. So many concerts take place in incredible historic settings and iconic monuments. Vous écoutez C'est Formidable. I'm Florence K. sur CBC Musique et CBC Radio. Burna Boy, Ayra Starr, Wizkid, Aya Nakamura. In the past decade, Afrobeats has taken over the airwaves. And Quebec hasn't escaped the wave either, with its own new Afrobeats stars. Among them is Ya Sétidon. He's a Congolese-Canadian artist who has just released his very first album called Steps. He says the common thread that runs through it is its Afro sound, something festive, joyful, and made for dancing. Here he is now with Bogus, or

0: handsome boy. And that's what ends our show today. Thank you for being with us, and I'll see you next week.
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11: From CBC News, The World This Hour, I'm Gina Louise Phillips. In Nepal, rescuers are digging through debris, searching for hundreds of workers believed to be trapped inside tunnels at 5 hydroelectric power plants. The number of people killed in last week's flash floods has risen to nearly 800.

0: with thousands still unaccounted for. Briar Stewart has more on this.
1: In the forest in Nepal's Chitwan district, crews wear white protective suits and carry stretchers. Some bodies are so badly damaged that it could take time and DNA tests to identify them. With not enough space to store the dead, crews have begun burials. Sumen Bogen says for the past 4 days he's been searching for his brother who's missing. There are many families like mine who are suffering and they too must be desperately trying to identify their loved ones, he said. His brother was working at a hydropower project at the time when a torrent of ice, rock and water ripped through the river system. 14 of the country's hydropower projects were damaged. Around 900 workers are still missing. Many are believed to be trapped in tunnels, now buried in meters of thick mud. Briar Stewart, CBC News, Trishuli, Nepal.
0: At least 8 people have died after a ferry carrying nearly 270 passengers and crew capsized off the coast of Cyprus. Turkish media reports say about 237 people have been rescued and a search is underway for at least another 22 people. U.S. forces say they struck 2 Iranian launchers on the Strait of Hormuz, where they say Iranian soldiers were preparing to launch sea mines. It's the first known American military action since July. U.S. President Donald Trump says Iran has been warned not to place new mines near international shipping routes. To Japan. Heavy rain along the western coast has triggered flash flooding. Japan's meteorological agency issued level 5 emergency rain warnings for 3 cities. Weather officials are urging residents to stay on high alert for landslides. Alberta is now home to almost 30 betting operators after the province opened its gambling market in July. And operators are offering new kinds of ways to bet, including prop and micro betting. Tom Nightingale is the editor of Canadian Gaming Business. He explains the kinds of risks that come with these types of bets.
2: Addiction, potential market, the potential for market manipulation. We've seen several sports betting scandals in the US. There was Jonte Porter for the Toronto Raptors, right, banned by the NBA for affecting his own performances.
0: In a statement, Service Alberta Minister Dale Nally says gambling operators are required to monitor suspicious activity and all participants are prohibited from betting on events they may be able to influence. NASA has launched a new piece of hardware. The Nancy Grace Roman Space Telescope will search for the answers to cosmic mysteries and for Earth-like planets that could harbor life. As Philip Lee Shannock tells us, it will rely on Canadian technology to do it.
3: And liftoff. Go
4: Falcon. Atop a SpaceX Falcon Heavy rocket, NASA's Nancy Grace Roman Space Telescope lifts off from the Kennedy Space Center in Florida. Nikki Fox of NASA's Space Mission Directorate says the telescope could detect thousands of new exoplanets.
5: Because one of our main goals at NASA is answering the question, are we alone in the universe?
4: At the heart of the $4 billion project is Canadian tech. Marie-Yves Ducharme is head of Montreal-based Nuvu Cameras.
6: And we're the eyes of an important instrument to discover life somewhere else in the universe.
4: Roman will travel for 100 days, then begin peering into space. Its planned 5-year mission could double depending on how much fuel it uses. Philip Lee Shannock, CBC News, Toronto.
0: That's the World This Hour.
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1: Hi, I'm Arnold Nazareth, and you're listening to Frequencies, a show for the musically curious, where you'll discover grooves and rhythms from every corner of Canada and the world. Sound revolutionaries. They are the musicians who've taken ancient instrumental traditions and given them a fresh, modern edge. They have done this by electrifying old instruments, inventing new ones, and discovering new ways to play them. Coming up on the Innovators edition of Frequencies, a track by the Jimi Hendrix of an African instrument whose history stretches back thousands of years. A Scottish small pipes player who has turned the instrument's drone, you know, that long unbroken note beneath the melody, into the heart of her music. And an Indian guitarist who reinvented the Hawaiian lap steel for Hindustani classical music. Welcome to Frequencies. Nearly every country in South America has its own take on cumbia, and chances are you've heard most of them on our show. However, today, you are heading into new territory with a style that we haven't featured before, cumbia amazonica. The hypnotic sound was invented by Los Mirlos more than 50 years ago. They blend Colombian cumbia with electric guitars, traditional Peruvian rhythms, and Amazonian-inspired grooves. The band says the style happened organically. They say, we were just looking for a customized guitar sound, something different, and we came up with that. We were looking for a sound that would identify us. This is their biggest hit, La Danza de los Mirlos, The Dance of the Blackbird.

sweet track by the legendary Los Mirlos. They made history last year when they became the first Peruvian band to play Coachella. Seku Cuyate is often referred to as the Jimi Hendrix of the Ngoni. The Ngoni is a skin-covered stringed instrument that's an ancestor of the banjo. Cuyate introduced the Ngoni to the world by electrifying it and adding effects like wah-wah pedals. He also performs it standing up, which is not how it was played traditionally. So, what inspired him to revolutionize the humble Ngoni? Cuyate says, "When I was doing lots of festivals, I saw other bands using these tools, the amplification, the electric guitar, the pedals and all that. I saw how much people liked it, and I just want to give them pleasure." Well, we hope this track gives you lots of

Jamako by Baseko Kuyate, featuring his wife Amy on vocals. He says, the Ngoni has been played for thousands of years in Mali, for every king and dignitary, every marriage, every hero, and every warrior. For some artists, making music means risking their freedom and even their lives. This is the story of Somali singer Khadija Jisto. When civil war broke out in Somalia in the early 90s, she paid smugglers to ferry her across the Red Sea to Yemen. From there, she traveled by bus and donkey to reach Saudi Arabia. She was caught and deported. She tried again and was deported a second time. But as the saying goes, third time lucky. Khadija hid aboard a cargo ship bound for Saudi Arabia, and when she finally made it there, she took another risk. She began making music in a country where doing so was illegal. Khadija is a great fit for today's show because she blends the 808 drum machine and spacey synths with traditional Somali rhythms. This track was recorded illicitly in 1994 and re-released last year.

a sweet voice that will make you fall in love. That's how Khadija Gister was often introduced before her shows. The song you heard is on the compilation 808 Zamar, Exiled Digital Somali Sounds from 1990s Saudi Arabia. You can find it on Bandcamp. We are celebrating sonic revolutionaries from around the world, adventurous musicians who have created, redesigned, or radically transformed traditional instruments and sounds. I'm your host, Errol Nazareth. Frequencies is available on demand on the CBC Listen app. Camoncello are making music that has never been made before by uniting the Comanche and the cello. Shahriyar Jamshidi plays the Comanche, which is an Iranian spike fiddle, and Raphael Weinroth Brown is one of Canada's most adventurous cellists.

Check this out. Every Camoncello album has been recorded live, with the performances fully improvised and left untouched. No editing, no overdubs, just the conversation between two musicians in the moment. Man, very few artists are working this way today. From the two sonic adventurers, this is Confrontation.

epic. I became an instant fan of Carmencello's unique fusion when I heard their debut album that came out nearly 10 years ago. The song you heard was Confrontation. From pushing the boundaries of the cello and the Comanche to pushing the boundaries of the human voice, Tanya Tagak needs a little introduction at this point. She's a world-renowned experimental vocalist who's worked with the likes of Bjork and Kronos Quartet. There's a line in her song, Tongues, that goes, "I don't want your shame. It doesn't belong to me." Tanya says, "I don't need to console you after my show because it hurts you or moves you to witness. If you were moved so strongly, then you do something about systemic racism when you go home. Don't come to me and apologize." Phew! Tell him, Tanya. Tell him. From her album, Tongues, this is The Types of Fact.

can't take that from us. You can't take that from us. You can't take our blood. You can't take that from us. You can't have my tongue. You can't have my tongue, Inuvunga. You can't have my tongue. You can't have my tongue, Inuvunga. Dukisivunga. You can't have my tongue.

I don't want your shame. It doesn't belong to me. Those lines from Tanya Tagak's song Tongues are lifted from her book Split Tooth. Today's show is about musicians who are creating or completely reinventing traditional instruments. And it's also about artists who are finding entirely new ways to play their instruments. Like Breacher Campbell. She's a Scottish small pipes player from the Isle of Skye who's reimagining what the instrument can do. Now, players use bellows to power the small pipes instead of blowing directly into the instrument, as they do with Highland pipes, which we are all familiar with. Campbell says she loves the feeling of being enveloped by the harmonics and frequencies of the drones and the pipes ringing together when she plays. Now, she wants to share that immersive experience with the listener, so it feels like we are right inside the instrument itself. This is one of her pieces, whose title translates to The Bog of the Small Loch.

music by Breacher Campbell. Many of her songs are inspired by traditional Scottish Gaelic tunes. She says, I think it's important to carry these songs and tunes forward. I feel like if they've lasted this long, it would be such a shame to lose them now. That's the truth. Emily Zhu plays the erhu, also known as the Chinese violin, and Roa Lee plays the gayagam, an ancient Korean instrument that has 12 strings. These instruments are rarely heard together, but Zhu and Lee make the pairing feel completely natural. Listen to how they do that on this piece from their debut album.

Isn't that beautiful? Little Windows by Keiko Abe. She's one of the most influential figures in the history of the marimba. Abe worked with instrument makers to make changes to the bars, resonators, and overall design so that it could produce a wider range of tones. She also helped to develop the larger 5-octave marimba that's used by concert performers today. You are listening to Frequencies on the CBC. The theme of today's show is The Innovators. What's your favorite musical innovation? Leave a comment on my Instagram, errol.nazareth. You recognize that U2 song, right? It's from one of my favorite albums of all time, The Joshua Tree. But did you know that The Edge is playing a guitar invented by a Canadian musician? Michael Brook.

created the Infinite Guitar. It uses an electronic circuit to sustain notes infinitely. The Infinite Guitar is super rare. Brooke only created three of them. He gave one to The Edge, one to Daniel Lanois, and he kept the other. You can hear Brooks playing the guitar on two albums that he recorded with the legendary Nusrat Fateh Ali Khan. Here's the track, My Heart, My Life.

0: music by Amir Amiri, who plays the santur. The ancient instrument is designed to play in one key, but Amiri and his friend Mohsen Behrad created a version with movable bridges. Amiri says these bridges can be shifted along the instrument, changing the pitch of the strings and giving the player much more freedom. He says it means the santur can now be used not only for traditional Persian music, but also for Arabic Western music styles and even Indian ragas. More power to these innovators. And now, we are going to hear from another sonic revolutionary, Gurpreet Chana. He began studying the tabla when he was three. Just three. And he has reimagined the ancient tabla for the digital age. Here's Chana explaining the inspiration behind his creation, which he calls Tablics.
1: The inspiration for Tablics came to me about 18 years ago as my solo touring career was beginning to intensify, as were the opportunities I was receiving to collaborate with musicians from different genres. In its current state, Tablics is a custom software that allows me to digitally pitch shift, compose melodies, and then express them melodically and rhythmically through the tabla in real time. One of the key characteristics about the tabla is that you are required to tune it to the root note or the tonic of whoever you're accompanying. And now with Tablics, I don't have to take upwards of 12 different tablas for each key, but with one tabla, my audio interface, and laptop, I can tune my tabla digitally to whichever key I need to be in, so I'm always ready to create and play and perform.

trancey music by Gurpreet Chana. He also plays one of the world's newest acoustic musical instruments, the hung. It's made of stainless steel, looks like two woks sandwiched together, and you play it with your hands. It was created by two friends from Switzerland who were inspired by percussion instruments from India, Africa, and Trinidad. Debashish Bhattacharya was only 3 years old when he began strumming on a Hawaiian lap steel guitar that his dad had given him. What he's done with it is remarkable. He fuses Indian classical with Hawaiian lap slide and steel and is a pioneer of the Hindustani slide guitar genre. And check this out. He also invented three guitars which he plays on his lap. One has 14 strings, another has 22, and a four-stringed slide ukulele. Man's a genius. But back to that Hawaiian instrument. Papa Tao Mo brought it to India and lived in Calcutta, where he played and made records. He returned to Hawaii, and just before he died, Bhattacharya played a two-hour concert in front of him in his village. He says, Papa Tao was in his 90s. Even after being away from India for almost 60 years, he spoke beautiful Bengali. He shared with us many stories of his amazing life and gave me his blessing. Here's a piece that Bhattacharya wrote that honors his idol.

0: tribute to Papa Talmo by Debashish Bhattacharya. And that brings us to the end of our spotlight on the sonic innovators and the rule breakers who are changing the way we hear music. Thank goodness for them. Frequencies is produced by Ruben Mann, JJ Labord, and me, Errol Nazareth. 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Stay curious.
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7: From CBC News, The World This Hour, I'm Gina Louise Phillips. Some Canadian companies and government agencies appear to be caught up by the U.S. renaming of Lake Ontario. Websites with embedded Google Maps are showing the name as Lake America. Affected companies include Loblaw, Canadian Tire, and Scotiabank. In a statement to CBC News, the Ontario-based utility, Hydro One, says the issue is related to a, quote, third-party mapping service, and it's working with the vendor to correct the issue. To Cyprus now. At least 8 people are dead and 22 missing after a ferry capsized off the north coast. Dominic Valaitis has more on this.
8: Hanging on for dear life, survivors cling to the overturned hull of their

0: ship as they wait to be rescued. Several people died when the ferry, carrying around 270 passengers and crew, capsized off the coast of northern Cyprus. The majority have been rescued, but many are still missing. The search for them continues. The privately owned ferry was one of several daily shuttle sea services linking northern Cyprus with Turkey. Shortly after leaving the port of Kyrenia, the vessel immediately started taking on water for an unknown reason. Officials say it eventually capsized around 4 nautical miles into its journey to Turkey. Turkish Cypriot authorities have arrested the captain and 7 crew members and have pledged to investigate every aspect of the incident. Dominic Valaitis for CBC News, Thessaloniki, Greece.
1: In Nepal and Tibet, the number of people killed in last week's flash flooding is now at least 780, with a total of about 3,000 people missing on both sides of the border. Meanwhile, rescue efforts continue. Heavy equipment has been brought in to dig through massive piles of mud. Crews are racing to reach hundreds of workers believed to be trapped in tunnels at a hydroelectric station. Global Affairs Canada says one Canadian has been found safe. 31 Canadians remain missing. Iceland has voted not to restart talks on joining the European Union. More than 52% of voters rejected any further steps towards EU accession, with fears over vital industries outweighing geopolitical concerns. Julia Chapman has more on this.
2: More than 82% of Iceland's eligible voters cast ballots. A slim majority rejected the idea of resuming talks with the EU. Iceland walked away from the process over a decade ago. Prime Minister Kristrin Frostadottir called this vote because she says the world has changed since then.
3: Close to half of the country wanted to continue these negotiations, but over half of the population did not. We will respect that result.
2: Supporters argued Iceland might be better off in the EU to help it weather geopolitical turmoil. But many Icelanders were worried about giving up control over fishing and farming. The vote laid bare those divisions.
4: I'm happy with this result, but I'm not happy with that it has divided the nation.
5: For me, that would have been safer to have a stronger alliance with Europe.
2: But for Iceland, this referendum will likely settle the issue for many years. Julia Chapman, CBC News, London.
1: As the popularity of electric vehicles grows here in Canada, New Brunswick's government is investing in 16 new fast charging stations. It will invest $5 million and place each station in underserved areas. Here's New Brunswick Power Project Coordinator Ronnie Kingston.
6: New Brunswick is a hard province to kind of plan for EV charging. It is quite large with some really high pockets of, population. And although we're still working through our agreement and planning phases here, what we're really aiming to do with the $5 million is really focusing on some of the underserved areas that will help remove that range anxiety.
1: New Brunswick Power says chargers will be placed in areas where there are more than 60 kilometers between stations, and frequently used existing sites will also be expanded. That's the World This Hour. For CBC News, I'm Gina Louise Phillips.
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1: 6.
2: 4.
1: 3. Taking you all the way from 20 to the top. Number 1.
0: This was the number 1 song from last week.
3: Come in, don't know how to do it. Cause love come around and does one come around to it.
0: Yes, that's Role Model out of the USA with his number 1 hit song called High Hopes 3000. Will that song be able to hang on to our number 1 spot for 2 weeks straight? You'll need to stick with me until the end of this show to find out. I'm your guest host, Jeremy Ratt, filling in for Grant Lawrence. And on this week's countdown, you're going to hear 3 debut songs enter your countdown. And you'll also hear which song is the highest jumper on the chart and which song received the most online votes this past week as well. And here's how your top 20 works. We keep track of Canadian streaming numbers and radio spins every week, and we count up all of your votes that come in to cbcmusic.ca/top20vote, and that helps us figure out the order of the songs you're about to hear. And all of this new music can also be heard on Mornings, Drive, and After Dark on CBC Music. Now, let's get this countdown started with the brand new single from Olivia Rodrigo. Stupid Song starts this week's CBC Music Top 20 at number 20.

That is our second debut this week, and it comes courtesy of British singer-songwriter Sienna Spyro. It's called He's Not My Baby, I'm His, and it enters your countdown at number 19. And if you want to help either of those songs by Sienna Spyro or Olivia Rodrigo to climb up this chart, you can do so by voting for them right now at cbcmusic.ca/top20vote. That's where you can check out all the songs that are hoping to break into the chart as well. That's cbcmusic.ca/top20vote. I'm Jeremy Ratt in Vancouver, and our third debut this week comes from Young Friend out of Vancouver. And you should know this song also received the most online votes this past week. It's called Miracle, and it enters the countdown at number 18.

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0: That song debuted on last week's Countdown. It's new music from Australia's Julia Jacklin with Get Away From Me, I Think I'll Love You Soon. And this week, it climbs three spots to land at number 17. Now, Julia Jacklin will release her much-anticipated studio album on September 25th on 4AD Records. It's called The Gem and is named in honor of her favorite pub in Melbourne. And you can catch Julia Jacklin live this fall as she brings her show to North America with dates in Vancouver on October 27th at the Commodore and in Toronto on November 15th at the Danforth, in Montreal November 17th at the Beanfield Theater. Get your tickets now. And hey, I would love to play you all 20 songs in full on this chart, but it's just not possible to squeeze them all into this wee little hour. So, here's a quick spin through the songs coming in at number 16 to 14.
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0: William Prince and Nathaniel Rateliff collab on Change. It climbs two spots to take number 16.

0: 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Counting down the 20 hottest tracks of the week.
1: I'm Jeremy Ratt. Still to come, number one. So, the big question this week is, will Role Model and his hit song High Hopes 3000 have the power to be able to hang on to our number one spot for 2 weeks straight? You'll need to stick with me until the end of the hour to find out. But right now, up next, it's new music from Magi Merlin. Out of Montreal, the singer's debut album was released this summer on Bon Sound Music. It's called Powerhouse. And if you are in Montreal, you can catch Magi Merlin live on September 17th at Fufon's Electriques. And from that new album, this is Whip, which climbs three spots this week right into number 13, right here on your CBC Music Top 20.

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Number

All right, that is the latest from Loren with Gold in California, which moves up three spots to take number 12. And Loren's new album is out this week. It's entitled Don't Be Funny Without Me. It was released on Royal Mountain Records, and she's going to be taking those songs on tour across the country. That includes some stops in Montreal on September 23rd and 27th at the Pop Montreal Festival. On September 25th, she's going to be at the Theatre Rialto in Montreal. And in Vancouver on October 8th, she's going to be appearing at the Wise Hall. And lastly, at the Drake Hotel in Toronto on October 23rd. I'm Jeremy Ratt. 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Our email address is top20@cbc.ca. Now, this past Saturday, CBC replayed the recording of the Tragically Hip's final show in Kingston, Ontario, to mark its 10th anniversary. And the Hip is one of those bands where I love them now, but the music didn't click with me when I first listened to them. Maybe I wasn't ready for songs like Ahead by a Century or Bob Cajun. It wasn't until I heard Gord Downie's solo album Coke Machine Glow where I started to vibe with the sound. I think it was the track Chancellor. I can't remember which family member or family friend was playing that song, but I'd be curious to hear your thoughts. Was there a band or an artist that took some time to grow on you? Send us an email, top20@cbc.ca. That's top20@cbc.ca. Now, up next, out of New Brunswick, it's a singer who knows how to turn it up. It's Lisa LeBlanc. Whole Lot of Talkin' climbs

0: cracking the top 10 at number 10. That is new music from Madonna, joined by Sabrina Carpenter on that track called Bring Your Love. I'm Jeremy Ratt, filling in for Grant Lawrence this week, and I wish we could play you every song on the chart in full, but we never have enough time. So here is a quick trip through the tunes, coming in at 9 to 6.
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0: I'm your guest host, Jeremy Ratt, in Vancouver, and if you are really digging any of these songs, you can cast your votes for them right now. Our poll is open, cbcmusic.ca/top20vote. All right, let's get into our top five this week, starting with Billy Ann. The new EP is entitled Heart So Open, and from it, let's hear the first single called Otis. This week, it moves up two spots to crack the top five at number five, right here on your CBC Music Top 20.

nice, landing at number four this week. That is the latest from Valley with Vending Machine. I'm Jeremy Ratt. You're listening to the CBC Music Top 20. And let's get into the top three this week, starting with Phoebe Bridgers. The singer's new album was just released. It's entitled Lost Weekend. And if you're on the West Coast, you can catch Phoebe Bridgers perform these songs in person in Vancouver. That's on October 24th at Rogers Arena. The first single from the new album is called Lost Boys, and it's our highest jumper on the chart, leaping a huge five spots to take the number three position right here on your CBC Music Top 20.

That's new music from Phoebe Bridgers. Lost Boys is number 3. I'm Jeremy Ratt. Up next, it's Carly Rae Jepsen from Mission BC. Day and Night is the title of Carly Rae's new double album, which is set to release on September 18th. And from it, this is On Wires, up one spot to land at number 2.

right. We counted Canadian streaming numbers and radio spins along with all of your votes. And now, taking the top spot this week, it is Role Model Again. The American singer's new album is entitled Chuck Timely and the Hourglass. And if you are in Vancouver, you can catch some of those new songs in person at the Freedom Mobile Arch September 12th. From Role Model's new album, this is his hit song, High Hopes 3000. It's your number one song for the second week in a row, right here on your CBC Music Top 20.

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Your number one song for the second week in a row on the CBC Music Top 20. And that was your CBC Music Top 20 for the week of August 27th, 2026. 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

0: 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This week's show is produced by Marianne Carosi. I'm Jeremy Ratt. Meet you next time at the top.
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4: From CBC News, The World This Hour, I'm Gina Louise Phillips. In Nepal, rescuers are digging through debris, searching for hundreds of workers believed to be trapped inside tunnels at five hydroelectric power plants. The number of people killed in last week's flash flood has risen to nearly 800. Briar Stewart reports.
5: In the forest in Nepal's Chitwan district, crews wear white protective suits and carry stretchers. Some bodies are so badly damaged that it could take time and DNA tests to identify them. With not enough space to store the dead, crews have begun burials. Sumen Bogen says for the past 4 days he's been searching for his brother who's missing. There are many families like mine who are suffering, and they too must be desperately trying to identify their loved ones, he said. His brother was working at a hydropower project at the time when a torrent of ice, rock, and water ripped through the river system. 14 of the country's hydropower projects were damaged. Around 900 workers are still missing. Many are believed to be trapped in tunnels, now buried in meters of thick mud. Briar Stewart, CBC News, Trishuli, Nepal.
4: At least 8 people have died after a ferry carrying nearly 270 passengers and crew capsized off the coast of Cyprus. Turkish media reports say about 200